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going to do a song from the Don't Shoot Me album. This is a song with a revolutionary string arrangement. For songs like this, when we recorded, nobody did string arrangements like this, and this is where Buckmaster was so good. This is called Have Mercy on the Criminal.

recorded a good 40-plus years ago. Elton John from the album Live in Australia. That was with the Melbourne Symphony Orchestra. Have Mercy on the Criminal. God, what a great song. Opening up tonight's cassettes version of AOR, an ongoing series. Tonight is mostly in the 80s. The first hour is mostly rock and blues. We have one little sojourn into 1977, but then the rest of it is definitely firmly planted in the 80s. The second hour is more of a new wave-ish kind of thing. Thank you so much. There's a whole bunch of different people out there listening tonight. Thank you so much. I appreciate it. I said you're going to know everybody on tonight's program. You know this band. You know the song I Touch Myself. I put up a thing on Facebook last week, and I used this picture of a the Vinyls concert where they opened for the Psychedelic Furs. I'm like the fifth row, and I'm the only person, well, besides Larry, who went with me. We're the only ones that knew who they were. Everybody else is waiting for the Psychedelic Furs. No, I was there for Chrissy and, for the Divinals. Chrissy? Yeah, shoot. I'm blanking. Anyway, Desperate was the debut album in 1983. Don't You Go Walking. Here on AOR.

Carlos Santana, Blues for Salvador, name of the album, 1987. I think he won his first Grammy for that, rock instrumental or something, not that track, but the title cut, I think, for Blues for Salvador. Before that, Robin Trower from the Beyond the Mist album, 1985. I couldn't find it in Spinatron. Damn you, Spinatron. What the hell are you doing? Just because he got off Chrysalis Records, you couldn't put it in there? Come on. Yeah, I found the label. It's Passport Records. That was his first album after he left Chrysalis Records. It's, I think it was only two studio tracks, because even my little thing comes up and says, the last time studio recording. Because the rest of the album, I think there was 5 or 6 more tracks, were all live. But new stuff, except for Bridge of Sighs, or one of the classics at the end of it. Columbia Records. No. Columbia Records for Carlos, Robin Trower, Passport. You can't find it on Spinatron, but that's where I report what we're playing here tonight on this cassette's version. We started that set with the vinyls, just in case you missed that. Thanks so much, everybody. Bunch of people out there listening all around the country. Thank you, thank you, thank you. Tripping down memory lane, this is going to be the one stumble back into the decade of the 70s. This is pre-Steve Perry Journey. And then I have Steve Perry Journey after that here on AOR.

You like to hear some blues? We got two of the best blues players in the world.

Thank you, David Davis, for suggesting that track, Walks Like a Lady, Journey. Spinatron calls it Captured Live. Sure, I pulled mine off the Time box set. But, David, thank you, buddy. That's why I played Journey before. That's why I played Journey there. And I played Journey because Mr. Sean was in, you know, and Greg Rowley were in Santana's band, Carlos's band, before they went to Journey. Sure, why not? And since Mr. Perry said, you know, blues players and so forth, yeah, not exactly what I would call blues, but close enough, had the licks in it. I thought a couple of blues tunes to close out the hour would be appropriate. This is Roy Buchanan. We're going to follow him up with Stevie Ray here on AOR.

dry. Yeah, you might even snatch a cry. 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You kind of bend it like that, you kind of squeeze it like this, and it reaches down inside you. Yeah, your soul, it just can't.

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5: In the summer of 1993, the Supreme Court ruled that the hours between 10 p.m. and 6 a.m. be declared safe harbor, during which time it is legal to broadcast material which may be considered objectionable to certain listeners. As a progressive-minded station, WPRK applauds the court's ruling. However, the opinions and views expressed in the music do not necessarily reflect the opinions of WPRK or Rollins College. In the interest of fairness, WPRK warns that some of the material aired between 10 p.m. and 6 a.m. may be considered

considered rude or objectionable to certain listeners. 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

0: It's like you time traveled back 40 years. Yeah, like somewhere in 1986, some radio station somewhere just played that whole damn set for you. Well, maybe not the versions that I played. You know how it is. I like to play the longer versions, not the edited versions for the radio. But even then, Bo Jones could have been playing that on one of his stations back in the day, or even since then. Told you I wasn't sneaking anything by you. Well, not really. Obviously, Simple Minds. Once Upon a Time, the album, 1985, Don't You Forget About Me. But that was the 12-inch version. Before that, Eurythmics from the Be Yourself Tonight, 1985. Sisters Are Doing It For Themselves. Now, that actually might have been the version they played on the air. I'm not 100% sure. Could have been. So that might actually, at 5 minutes and 55 seconds, that would have been pushing it for radio, but that might have done it. Before that, Scritti Politti, Would Be. Somebody texted me and said, my God, I haven't heard that in forever. Cupid and Psyche, 85. The album was Cupid and Psyche. It was called Would Be's version, and that was Spinatron comes up with a 2022 remaster, sure. we'll go with that. And we started that whole damn set rocking some people in Louisiana. Hi, Kim. Thank you. You know, a bunch of big NXS fans. The one thing, but the version I played, different, extended mix. Spinatron, I pulled it up as Shabu Shaba 40th Anniversary Deluxe Edition from 1982. Okay. What I had it from the Decadence EP, which was the year after. Whatever. Close enough for government work. That's all we're doing here. We're following FCC regulations. Since it's a live DJ sitting here tonight, thank you so much. You know, it's funny how this is coming about with all the consolidation and all the big markets. You know, iHeartRadio was a big deal where they were letting go all sorts of people, and now it's the local stations, the small community stations, the college stations, the independent stations that are standing out with listeners. Hi! Thank you all for listening to College Radio. Rollins College, WPRK, thank you so much. We have a pretty good lineup of live people here, but even then, our student program music director has been doing an outstanding job programming new music into the automation when there's no one actually here. And I keep turning on the station when I'm driving in the car, and I can't believe they're playing some of the things. And it's automated. It's not somebody sitting in here playing it. And I was like, oh, wow. She's good. I can't think of her name right off the top of my head. But students are coming back in a couple of weeks. So I'm still getting to play. Like, this is all cassettes. We're definitely hanging out. If you're on spinatron.com, you can type that in. Type in WPRK in the drop-down list. It'll come up with a playlist. And you can see we're well into the middle 80s on everything. It's pretty much 83, 85. 85 is the big day on here. But we're having fun tonight. Next week, Jeff Reeves from my hometown in Tullahoma sent me an article on Garden and Gun about the Athens music scene and this and that and the other. And so it's like, sure, I can play some of those bands. So I have next week's first hour is all bands from Athens, Georgia. And second hour is all from Australia. Athens, Australia. Sure. A week after that's all blues. Week after that might be, I've been doing like a Todd Rundgren thing, playing a lot of stuff. So I thought, you know, I could throw together a whole Todd Rundgren theme program. I might do that. And then the week after that is when the students are back. So I got to play you a bunch of new stuff. But I'll be here for the next few weeks. I appreciate you joining me. Thank you so much. I got to keep going now. you know this guy. You know the band he was in. They were called the Police. This is the drummer, Stuart Copeland. He's been out touring around. I think it's been mostly a spoken word thing. But he put out a solo album in 1984 called The Rhythmatist. There was a deluxe version that came out this year. And I'm going to play the Gong Rock song from that, the dub version, tonight here on AOR.
1: There was one tribe who had a legend. And the legend was this great big rock.
2: Hey, yeah, yeah, yeah.

New Order. What? New Order from Love Life. I pulled that from the Definitive Collection. Came out a few years ago. But 1985, Sunrise, name of the track. Thank you all so much for listening. For those of you checking in, I caught some people by surprise with the Stuart Copeland. Thank you, Shirley. Mr. Herbster, appreciate you listening, buddy. You're just right down the road. You're not that far away. You could actually listen over to the airwaves. Everybody I know just kind of like tells Alexa or Siri to play it. That's fine. It's a good way to do it, but I appreciate you all. My name's Phil. Thank you so much. Join me next week. Like I said, I got an Athens, Georgia first hour, an Australian second hour. Should be a lot of fun. Let's get out of here. We're in 1985 there again with New Order. We're going to go backwards a year with Susie and the Banshees from the Hyena album to 1984. And we're going to close the night in 1983, Talking Heads, Speaking in Tongues album. Love you all. Thank you so much for listening. See you next week.

Everybody, get in line. Nothing can come between us. Nothing gets you down.

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1: Picture a door. 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
1: Yeah, it was out of sight. I mean, it really was. How did you play that?
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1: In the summer of 1993, the Supreme Court ruled that the hours between 10 p.m. and 6 a.m. be declared safe harbor, during which time it is legal to broadcast material which may be considered objectionable to certain listeners. 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
4: 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What's up, everybody? This is Charlotte, also known as DJ Shasha, and this is my show, Charlotte's Web, where I play a web of different genres.

0: Today I have here with me. Abby, this is where you introduce yourself.
1: Hi, I'm Abby.
0: Yay, hi Abby.
1: Hey,
0: well,
1: Sasha.
0: Say, introduce yourself.
1: Sorry, I can't hear anything.
0: It's okay. I'll fix your headphones, but I could definitely hear you.
1: Okay, bet. Hi, I'm Abby. I like to dance and I like music.
0: Yay.
1: And so I'm here with Sasha.
0: Yay! Heck yeah. I put Abby on the show because I've been wanting to put Abby on the show for a while. And a spot opened up and I texted Abby and I was like, Abby, it's time. Let's see the playlist. And we're here. I really like what you put. You put a web of different genres. No, you put a lot of really tasty stuff, like Frank.
1: Yes.
0: And King. And Michael.
1: Yes.
0: And Sasha Cable. Cable. I don't know how to say her last name, but she's pretty good. And Nerd is in there. And lots of other tasty stuff. But I wanted to start off with a song that I always melt every time I hear it. Rocketeer. Oh.
1: Childhood.
0: This song is extremely nostalgic. so good. Are you ready, Abby?
1: I'm very ready.
0: Yay, let's hear it. This is Rocketeer by Far East Movement. Check it out.

0: That was Rocketeer by Far East Movement. Yeah, that song, 2011.
1: Wow.
0: First memory of that song. Go.
1: I think probably like a pool day at home with my siblings. That's just like the vibe it gives.
0: Yeah,
1: and
0: yeah.
1: What I remember.
0: Heck
1: listening
0: yeah.
1: Listening to it.
0: Heck yeah. Yeah, I was, to be honest, I don't know. But it honestly came like later. Like, I think I was bumping this song like in 2019 again. And on like late night car rides.
1: Oh, yeah.
0: And I was like, yeah, late night car rides at like 2 a.m. before I started working at 2 a.m. that's when that song hit really well.
1: That song will always hit for me.
0: Right? Always. I have a song here next. Keeping up the hype. Well, hype vibes, I guess party vibes. Someone to Call My Lover.
1: Hey.
0: Yay, by Janet Jackson. This is a real, real good song.
1: Yes, I agree.
0: Heck yeah. Shall we listen?
1: Absolutely.
0: This is Someone to Call My Lover by Janet Jackson. Check it out.

0: are some good ones.
1: Those are super tasty. That was Share My World by Mary J. Blige. And then the song before it was Someone to Call My Lover by Janet Jackson.
0: Heat.
1: All right, Abby, what's the verdict? We got to start a band.
0: Yeah, exactly. That last one is giving triangle.
1: It's giving triangle.
0: Triangle is my instrument. I claim it.
1: So I play piano. Abby plays the triangle, the cymbals.
0: And guitar is too hard. I'm volunteering Gabby to play drums.
1: All right, Gabby, you're in.
0: Guitar,
1: let's ask him.
0: Yeah, let's ask him.
1: And then we need a bassist. Schwen!
0: Schwenny!
1: Aw, Schwen, you hear that?
0: What's another instrument we can play?
1: We'll have Bella. Bella will play the saxophone.
0: Yeah. We need another, what is it, brass?
1: Yes. Well,
0: we got to get Vera in there.
1: Vera, you're listening right now. She's actually driving to Atlanta right now. Hi, Venus. Vera, what do you want to play in the band? Text right now.
0: Hurry.
1: I don't know how long the wavelengths will be. But as we wait for Vera to tell us what instrument she's playing in our band, the next song is Break of Dawn by Michael Jackson.
0: Woo! That's a great one.
1: I'm so happy you put this on here because this is one of my, fun fact, this is one of my favorite Michael Jackson songs.
0: I agree, 100. I feel like it's so underrated.
1: I was about to say, like, first of all, Invincible is, like, in... Vera said that she wants to play the bongos. Perfect. You're in.
0: Amazing.
1: We've got a whole band. There it is. I think that's it. That's all we need.
0: We need Thomas in there, but we'll figure it out later.
1: Thomas is going to be the singer. Imagine. I don't think he's listening to this on his drive, but Thomas will be here later. We'll tell him that he's ready to sing. He'll be ready to sing when he comes in.
0: Oh, yeah.
1: Yep. And we'll get you a triangle soon. No, but I was saying Invincible as a Michael Jackson album because it came, like, later. I feel like it's, well, except for, like, Butterflies.
0: And
1: like
0: Heaven Can Wait.
1: Yeah, it's kind of slept on, like, the other songs on there.
0: I agree.
1: So, I mean, not to say, I mean, I love, like, Off the Wall and Bad and Thriller, of course. But, like, come on, Invincible. It's so good.
0: So good.
1: Are you ready?
0: I'm so ready. Yes.
1: This is Break of Dawn by Michael Jackson.
0: Whoa.

0: I was making love by Herbie Hancock's. And then the song before it was Break of Dawn by Michael Jackson. Yay!
1: So chill.
0: Super tasty. So super chilling. Chill. Actually, fun fact. I'm happy that you put Break of Dawn on there because I think my very first... Because I don't know if you know, but I've had this radio show for 3 years.
1: Dang! That's longer than I thought.
0: I didn't start bringing people on until like September last year. Mm-hmm. But like for the 2 years before that, it was just me by myself. And like my very first episode, I think, I'm pretty sure I played those two songs like back to back. Like I played Break of Dawn. And I was like, what's another... really, like, chill song to put after this. And then I was like, Making Love by Herbie Hancock. Because, like, in Break of Dawn, he says, make love. And mm-hmm. then, yeah. So I put it in my very, very first Charlotte's Web episode.
1: Wow, we brought it back.
0: We brought it back. I mean, those two songs, I feel like, blend so well. And they're both kind of underrated.
1: Yeah, I agree.
0: Heck yeah. Well, bringing Michael back, we were literally just talking about obviously this album, but I have Butterflies next because you put it on the playlist also.
1: Yes.
0: Another song that's super tasty.
1: Very magical.
0: Super magical. Imagine that Abby has one of those wind chime thingies. I don't know what it's called, but the thing that makes the magical noise. I don't know what it's called.
1: I upgraded from a triangle to a wind chime.
0: Yep. Abby's, she's leveling up in the band.
1: Yep.
0: Yeah, and Thomas is here. He's gonna sing soon. We just gotta let him in.
1: Yeah.
0: So after these next two songs, we'll hear Thomas sing.
1: Yeah, don't worry, guys.
0: He doesn't know that yet, though. So it's gonna be a good surprise. This is Butterflies by Michael Jackson. Whee!

0: That was Obsessive by Viota. I don't know how to pronounce his name. Song before it was Butterflies by Michael Jackson. Yeah!
1: We have a new friend now.
0: We do have a new friend. All right. Our singer has arrived.
2: Chat, I can't sing.
0: Okay, Thomas, yeah. We were supposed to have a singer.
1: We decided that we were switching.
0: Yeah, we changed it. All right, Abby, let's hear it.
1: Actually... Maybe next time.
0: All right, next time, Abby.
1: Let's
0: will
1: go
0: be
1: to karaoke, guys.
0: Karaoke scares me, but yeah.
1: Butterflies.
0: I'm here.
1: Have you guys seen Ian Eastwood's choreo to Butterflies?
0: I have, and it's amazing. Thomas is shaking
1: beautiful.
0: His head.
1: I'll show you, bro.
0: It's great. It's amazing. And I was also saying, well, Thomas, have you seen Julian de Guzman's choreo to Heaven Can Wait?
2: Nor.
0: SMH.
1: Log in.
0: Wait, say it in the mics.
2: I was looking at his Instagram today. I don't know why I did that.
0: One fact, well, Thomas is a reoccurring guest. He sat in a couple, and then he and Melon were on the show. He's making gang signs.
1: They're going to get you.
0: I'm just kidding. Yeah, Thomas is a recurring guest. Welcome back.
2: Preach, bro.
0: And he's also British, half British like me.
2: I don't have an accent, though. That was giggles.
1: I have an accent, though.
0: Hey, Abby's British.
1: Pardon?
2: The rest of it in an accent.
1: Do the rest of it in an accent. Is that allowed? Can I do that?
0: Of course.
1: All right.
0: She said, all right.
1: All right.
0: My mom's listening, and she's going to judge. I'm just kidding.
1: I won't do it.
0: No, I'm just kidding.
1: Pardon?
2: Pick a specific part in England and then choose that.
0: Oh, yeah.
1: No.
0: All right, Abby has been canceled by my mom.
1: I'm just kidding.
0: I'm just kidding. We have a song by Sasha Keeble. I think that's how you say her last name.
1: I think so.
0: It's called Why. Did you know? Well, of course I think you know, but the one remix that Sam Javi choreographed to?
1: Yes, that's why I put this song in there.
0: Yeah.
1: Because of Sam.
0: Yeah, man. Because you played this, and I was like, I don't think I know this. Or you put it on the playlist, and I was like, I don't think I know this. And once I played it, I was like, I know this.
1: Yeah, very well.
0: Yeah, it's such a good song. But we're going into a kind of chiller vibe and starting off with this song. Rest in peace, Sam Javi, you're the best ever. And this song is for you. This is Why by Sasha Keeble.

0: That was Cool Volume 2 by Merges and Kaylin Ellis. Shout out Kaylin Ellis. He's from Orlando, I think. The song before it was Why by Sasha Keeble. Yeah.
1: Both are bangers.
0: Yes. Have you guys heard that second song before?
1: No, that was my first time. You put me on.
0: Yay! I know, it's so tasty. I don't remember where I found it, but I'm pretty sure it was just like Discover Weekly. You can't miss with Discover Weekly. It's so good. Wait, Thomas, don't you have... You have Apple Music or Spotify?
2: I got the Spotify.
0: Okay. I don't know why I thought you had Apple Music for a second.
2: I have it. It's like on my family... Oh, I don't have it anymore, actually.
0: I used to have the family plan, too, because of my sister. And then I was like... Because I started off with Spotify. And then my sister was like, I like Apple Music better. And then my mom was like, Charlotte, we're switching to Apple Music. And I was like, oh, man. But then Apple Music gave me some gems. And then I was like, I want to go back. So then I created my own Spotify account. And I went back to Spotify.
2: Do you remember when they had the U2 artists on iTunes or Apple Music? They just like forced it on everyone's like Apple thing.
0: The what?
2: The U2, the band.
0: Oh, yeah.
2: They forced like their whole album on Apple Music. And ever since I saw that and I was like, man,
0: that's funny.
2: I'm going to Spotify.
0: That's funny. Yeah, my mom loves U2.
2: Oh, I love U2. That's so, you know what I mean? Like, me and U2, we go way back.
0: No, like, my mom was probably happy about that. But, yeah, Spotify supremacy.
2: Sorry, Shasha's mom.
0: Sorry, mom. My mom's going to listen back to this and be like, hey, Thomas. The next song, I had it in my like songs already. I don't remember, but you put this song, Abby. This is called Russian Roulette by Milkzy.
1: I don't know how you say his name, but
0: I don't either.
1: His flow is crazy.
0: Right?
1: Mm-hmm.
0: I don't remember why this is in my like songs already. Where did you find this song?
1: Spotify?
0: Yeah.
1: Yep.
0: I don't know. I haven't heard this guy that much besides this song, but... Yeah, this song is really, really, really, really, really tasty.
1: Yes, it gives, like, poetry.
0: Yes, definitely.
1: Like, I feel like I'm in a poetry club when I listen to this song.
0: Definitely. And then the instrumental in the background is beautiful.
1: Yes.
0: Chef's kiss. Thomas, I don't think, knows this song.
1: Okay, well, we're about to put you on, don't
0: worry.
1: Yeah,
0: we're about to put you on. This is Russian Roulette, in parentheses, I Adore You, by Milkzy. I hope I didn't pronounce your name wrong. Bye.

look, and put another bullet to my heart again. 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Hopefully you feel a certain way inside your heart again, to realign the things I didn't do when we was arguing. Or maybe I'm invisible. The things you've claimed you've done may be forgivable. So luckily I'm just the only one that's been delusional. I hope I get away and you can find a man more suitable. Yeah. Look. And you know that you my love. You know I do adore you. Better than the ones that came here just before you.

wouldn't say shit, or many things you hated but you never named it. The times that you got mad but ain't one worth explaining. Do you treat me like your love or like your entertainment? I still hate I made it on your roster, cause it compliments your ego.

I had read among the pages and then came a lesson to never trust the words of one you know that still supports you. But I'm blinded by the fact that I still do adore you. Yeah. Look.

I didn't do when we was arguing, or maybe I'm invisible. The things you claim you done may be forgivable. So luckily I'm just the only one that's been delusional. I hope I get away and you can find the memo suitable and

0: He should try enjoying life rather than spending his time trying to outsmart me. While he's alive, that is.
1: I know what you're saying, but it's not that simple. It's just human nature.
0: What's that guy doing?

sips, taking niggas to school. Two quarters and I bust your ass and pull. On all round here we lose best friends like every week. I like to think we playing a long game of hide and go seek. And one day maybe I'ma find Terrence and I could lead them. Kids of the kingdom, singing about freedom. Heads bow, eyes shut, time to play 7-Up. Heads bow, hands clutch, bottles gone, heaven's up. Smile comes through, though my eyes might cry. When they reminisce, so we, my God. Let's take it back like Indian givers to Indian burns and Jiminy crickets to the smell of

0: That was Nostalgia by Chance the Rapper. Song before it was Russian Roulette in parentheses, I Adore You by Milkzy with two L's. Oh, yeah, what were you going to say, Abby? You breathed.
1: No, I wasn't going to say anything. No, I wasn't going to say anything, but let's chat.
0: Hey, yeah. So, fun fact. Do you guys know about my album discography challenge that I talk about sometimes on the show?
2: Yeah, I think I have heard this.
0: Abby is putting an eyebrow up. Actually, this is Abby's first time in the studio.
1: Yes.
0: Everybody applaud. Oh, woo! I didn't bring my soundboard.
1: Yo, wait. I want a soundboard just to like walk around with everywhere. Like, I'll bring it to the studio. Because like, I feel like I emote a lot.
0: Yes.
1: And if I had a soundboard, like, y'all would hate me so much.
0: I think it'd be great.
1: I think so too.
0: I'm going to put some crowd applause. So, one second. This is Abby's first time in the studio. Everybody applaud. Thomas is still putting up. Just kidding.
1: More games.
0: I'm just kidding. What were we just talking about? I'm sorry. I was looking up crowd applause.
1: What were we talking about?
0: Wow, that completely left my mind.
1: Awkward. Oh, we're talking about soundboards.
0: Oh, yeah. Yeah, you said
1: if I brought one to the studio and, like...
2: What sounds, though?
1: Okay, we need
0: Thomas,
1: one...
0: Closer in the mic.
1: We need one there for when goes. I'm happy. We need one for when someone says something that was not needed.
0: Mm-hmm. Right.
1: I need like a boo. Bro. Like a boo. I need like a... Like a... I need a boy. That was for Vera.
0: Aw, Vera.
1: What's another one? I need a...
0: I like those.
1: What's a happy one?
0: Yeah. You know the children cheering in Five Nights at Freddy's?
1: Yay!
0: Oh, it's a scary sound. Actually, I have that sound on my soundboard. I wish I would have brought it today. I was, like, literally packing my backpack here. Because, like, I had a rehearsal for my show called But I Can.

0: earlier today, August 22nd, 7:30, Sarasota. Tickets are $25. Anyways, ticket link and whatnot. I'm just kidding. No, I had a rehearsal, so I was like packing a backpack. And I was like, okay, I think I have everything for the show. I have my laptop just in case. My phone is charged. Now it's not. Camera, so I could take some video. And I forgot my soundboard. But on my soundboard, I have the sound that goes, fa, fa, fa. And the first time I used it, I had Johnny X in here from Tampa. And I put the volume all the way up on it. I was like, all right, X, we're testing it out. And I clicked it. Complete, like, my headphones, like, went off. I jumped so high. And he was like, Shasha. Shasha.
1: That's a perfect one.
2: Noah has a soundboard. He was doing it in our classes.
0: He has some sounds in Costa Rica when he DJs.
1: Yo, I need one.
0: And then on my soundboard, I have the Taco Bell.
3: Shiny.
0: Yeah, the dung. I should get the Home Depot sound, too. Or the Home Depot, like theme.
1: Wait, yeah. What is it?
0: I wonder if...
1: Is that it?
0: That's on Spotify. Hold on.
1: I think I'm wrong.
2: It's going to be something.
0: It's right here.
1: Dun, dun, dun, dun, dun, dun, dun. Wait, I think I'm bugging. Yes! I'm right!
0: I had like a commercial playing in my head of like a guy walking into the Home Depot, but...
2: I keep thinking of Ford. Built up.
0: This guy.
2: It sounds like a Ford commercial.
1: You should have put this on the playlist.
0: Oh, you should have. Let's play it out.
1: Wow, I like this one.
0: Abby, how'd you find this one?
1: I'm gonna teach to this tomorrow.
0: Yay! Oh yeah, speaking of that, Thomas and Abby are teaching tomorrow.
1: I teach at 6 and 7. He teaches at 8.
0: 6, 7. Yeah.
1: And Kid Nimbus at 9.
0: Hey, if you guys don't know, we all dance on a crew called Motive. And if you, well, Vera is listening right now on her drive to Atlanta. And Vera is a part of Motive, too. But if you know what Motive is.
3: Hi, Tati.
0: You hear that, Vera? But yeah, if you know about Motive or you like to dance, check out our classes. Or not our classes, I'm not teaching. They are. But check them out. And Abby's will be teaching to the Home Depot song.
1: Yep.
0: And Thomas, you got the whole radio show to figure out what you're teaching to. maybe a Ford commercial song.
2: Not a bad idea.
0: Well, you know, actually the next song that was cued after the Home Depot just naturally was this one.
1: Yo! Is this Coconut Mom?
2: This is it right here.
0: Coconut Mom. Ready?
1: Go crazy.
0: Let's see it.
1: Hey!
2: You can't put me on the spot.
1: That was some crazy footwork.
0: He was moving his feet. No, aside from that, we're going a little bit chiller. And we're going to play Horsepower by Daniel Caesar. A little unreleased.
1: This is unreleased. This is a treat.
0: Yeah, nice treat for everybody in the house. I actually haven't heard this song before you put it on a playlist.
1: Really?
0: No. Caesar song I don't know.
1: No, this is like, I feel like a lot of people know this even though it's unreleased, but still like it's a hidden treasure because it's not on any of his platforms.
0: Yeah. Heck yeah. I love it. Let's listen to this. And I actually, because I had a feeling it was Daniel Caesar, I put another Daniel Caesar song after.
1: Oh, you the goat. You're and the also, best, bro.
0: Hey, thanks. And speaking of, Vera just saw Daniel Caesar recently.
1: In Tampa, yes, he just came
0: and
1: a couple days ago.
0: I wish I was there.
1: I'm going next month.
0: I was about to say, you're going to live my dream.
1: I'm going to cry. I'm going to sob.
0: The camera that shows them is like...
1: You'd just be running around.
0: It's so like... I don't know. There's something about that that's so like, I would be in there crying, crying in the club.
1: Everybody crying in the club.
0: Literally. This is Horsepower by Daniel Caesar. Check it out.

0: Fire.
1: Beautiful.
0: Emily Song, Legend of Caesar.
1: I love Emily Song. I love that whole album. Son
0: So good. I already know if I had gone to that concert, I would have started crying.
1: Yeah.
0: Also, shout out to Anna. She also went to the concert.
1: Yeah, Anna and Marlon.
0: Anna and Marlon. I swiped up on her story with crying because I was like, I wish I was there.
1: Magical, magical, magical.
0: And then Horsepower was also by Daniel Caesar. And I'm sure you've heard it before, listeners out there. But I bet you didn't know it was an unreleased Daniel Caesar song. I actually, listening back to it, I do recognize the chorus. I just didn't know what it was.
1: Dang, so I didn't put you on.
0: You did, but like...
1: I put you back on.
0: Exactly. You put me on to like what it actually was instead of just like, hey, I've heard this before.
1: Yes, Daniel Caesar has so many unreleased songs and they're all beautiful and amazing and gorgeous and wonderful.
0: Amazings. Perfect. We're actually going to play a little Frank Ocean unreleased yes. towards the end as our finale because we have a popular... Well, not popular... Popular album, Frank Ocean song by it's called Pink Matter, by Frank Ocean and Andre 3000.
1: Yes, this is like my number one released Frank Ocean song.
0: Hey, really?
1: Yes, this is like one of my favorites.
0: This is a great one.
1: One of my faves.
0: I need to get into Frank Ocean more. I never finished. I don't think I finished my story about my album challenge, did I?
2: No.
0: I just asked you guys what it was.
2: That was it.
0: Wait, what? I don't even know the direction I went. And that, guys, it's late. No, I have this album discography challenge where I have like a list of artists in my notes. And I've had it actually since beginning of 2023. I was doing it with my friend Gus. He was my best friend at the time. And like it just, I basically created a list of all my favorite artists and then artists I wanted to get more into. And I listened to all the albums and singles and releases of like 65 artists in 2023. And then now I've kept going. The number's low-key gotten smaller because I haven't been as consistent. Hey, but I am planning, I brought it back this year because this year has been super busy. This year I've listened to 10 all the way through. But we still have half the year left.
1: I kind of need that list.
0: Yeah. Hey. Here, I'll show you guys, and I'm just going to swipe through it. But I used to talk about it on the show when I used to have the show by myself.
1: Mm-hmm.
0: For 2 years ago, I'd always like update everybody. Chris knows. Chris is listening right now. Chris has been a listener for the past 2 years.
1: Hey, Chris.
0: Shout out to Chris. And he knows I always talk about it. But these are the artists that I've listened to already.
1: Damn.
0: And then these are the artists I haven't.
1: Wow. Yo, send that to me.
0: I will. I'll send it to both of you guys.
1: Amazing. Thank you, Shasha.
0: But yeah, it's just like artists I've listened to. I've listened to all of Michael Jackson, all of Daniel Caesar,
1: yes.
0: Herbie Hancock, like Anderson .Paak, like yeah, a lot of them. It's probably been like 100 over 100 so far. But
1: music is great.
0: Yes. Music is everlasting. But yeah, I listened to Frank Ocean already, but I need to listen to him again, I think.
1: There's so much, like, meaning behind all of his songs.
0: Yeah, that's why I need a double listen, because yes. I listened to it and I was like, it's really good, but I think I need to listen more in depth.
1: Mm-hmm.
0: Yeah.
1: I really like deciphering them, or at least, like, watching videos of them being deciphered.
0: Mm-hmm. Yeah.
1: I'm like, wow. Like, I listen to it differently, knowing the meaning behind it.
0: Right.
1: It just makes it so much more beautiful.
0: Right. You know the meaning behind this one?
1: No.
0: No.
1: Not really. Honestly, let's listen to it and then we'll talk about it.
0: Hey, let's listen to it and talk about it. Heck yeah. This is Pink Matter by Frank Ocean featuring Andre 3000.
1: Woo!
0: Woo!

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She better with some fella with a regular job. I didn't want to get her involved. By then, Mr. Benjamin was sitting in awe. 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

0: And that was In a Good Way by Faye Webster. And then the song before it was Pink Matter by Frank Ocean featuring Andre 3000.
1: Bomb.
0: Bomb. I didn't know.
1: Horace.
0: Yay. Shout out to Noah and Horace. I'm crying now.
1: Bomb.
0: Come back. Jinx. You stole what I was going to say.
2: We knew.
0: Dang it. Noah swiped up, though, on the video I posted of you, Abby, dancing to Janet Jackson. He was like, bro, what the F? I love this song. I haven't responded to it yet because my phone's on 2%, but
3: uh-oh.
0: I'll tell Noah that we shouted them out. Guys, please come back. Noah, please. Horace, come back.
2: Even though we know you're not listening.
1: Live here.
0: What?
2: They're not listening.
0: They aren't listening, they probably. Right. I mean, they could listen in the app.
2: Oh, I'm going to yell at them.
0: Yeah. Exactly.
2: Happening.
0: Let's text them.
2: I am.
0: Perfect. Perfect. Well, back to the bend. I know we switched instruments, but Abby, you were talking about learning the kalimba.
3: Yes.
0: And
3: it's like a little finger piano.
0: Yes. A little pluck. You pluck the wood, mm-hmm. and then it makes a little.
3: Like the metal prongs.
0: Yes.
3: I've wanted one since I was like 13. When was I 13? I feel like I was 13 during COVID, mm-hmm. and I think that triggered it. Like very heavily. I was like, I want to learn how to do this. It looks easy and it sounds nice.
0: Yeah.
3: And I looked on Amazon and I never ended up getting one. So I think now might be the time.
0: Is the time. Yes.
3: Now or never.
0: You should. Yeah. I don't know if you guys know. Actually, I'm pretty sure he has done some stuff on it. But do you guys know who Jacob Collier is?
3: Yes. Yeah. Oh, my days. We should have put a bridge over Trump.
0: Yeah, he's British.
2: Yeah, he does the live. Orchestrating thing, right?
0: Yes.
2: Yeah, he's dope.
0: But he also, mm-hmm. like, is just a prodigy in general. Yeah. Like, he got to play more than 20 instruments, and then, like, every time he makes music, like, the audio files, like, are, like, over 100. He's, like, crazy.
3: And then on top of that, his voice is amazing.
0: Yes. His range is crazy.
3: Mm-hmm.
0: He sings super high and super low and really well. And, yeah, when you see him live, because I've seen him live twice.
3: What?
0: Yeah, he makes the whole entire audience sing. So he'd be like, point to an audience and he'd be like, you guys sing, ah, ah, ah. And then he'll, like, raise both his hands. And so the audience will sing, like, a note higher and a note higher. And then the entire audience is singing a chord, but they're going in a scale up.
3: That's
0: and then
3: so
0: he'll tell,
3: cool.
0: like, a side to go down. And then it just makes different. Yeah, it's crazy.
2: It'd be bad. I'd crack.
3: Yeah,
2: I keep going higher, but
0: I'm just like, ah! No, but it's like magical. And then he'll like play on the piano by himself and he'll sing. It's, yeah.
3: Wow. Did you sung
0: huh?
3: when you went to his concert?
0: Of course I did. I sang as bad as I could. You can't hear me. I'm sitting in like row 38 mm-hmm. in the balcony. No, but yeah. The last concert I saw, I don't know if you guys have listened to his albums, like the DeJesse albums, but his most recent one was like the final one of like his series. And like to close out, like there's a cover of Bridge Over Troubled Water that he did with Tori Kelly.
3: Yes, I love Tori Kelly.
0: Yeah, he did it by himself, but he did it with a vocoder. So every chord he played, like he basically sung the words, but it wasn't picking up his voice. It was picking up like the piano chords.
2: Mm.
0: So his like voice sounded as if he was like singing with like 10 other people. And it was like crazy. I like started tearing up.
3: So
0: it was
3: sick.
0: So good. But yeah, he sung that song by himself, but it sounded like 10 people were with him. It was crazy.
3: There's so many tools and technology for music and I love it.
0: Right?
3: Should I make music, guys?
0: Hey, I think Abby should.
3: Let's start.
0: Let's do it.
3: It's
0: actually super easy to start nowadays. Actually, a shout out to my friends Walk and Spin. They use a app called Koala. And Koala is like $4 in the app store. And you can create like crazy stuff in there. And you can like sample like whatever. We walked downtown like a few weeks ago. And we just recorded like random things. Probably looked like homeless people, but we were like hitting like walls and signs.
3: And Like, what's wrong with them?
2: Yo, why are you always hitting walls, bro? Shana was notorious for hitting walls.
0: That's true. That and actually is a fact. No, like, Walker had... This is when I still had a sling, so I was kind of just, like, there for the vibes. No, obviously not.
2: That's okay. Good.
0: But Walker had, like, a recorder inside a bush. Spin was, like, hitting the leaves.
2: Boom arm?
0: What?
2: Boom arm?
0: Yep, exactly.
2: Walker can sing, by the way. Can we talk about
0: that? Yeah, he can sing amazing. He actually... He sings, he plays guitar, he plays drums, he dances.
3: Wow,
0: and he's
3: an
0: actor also.
2: I'm in love
0: and
2: with him.
3: He's the next Jacob.
0: Yeah, actually, I'm not gonna lie, I don't know if he's listening, but Walker, actually, Thomas is a huge fan of you.
2: Whoa. I just call you Papa on behind.
3: Wow.
2: He looks like me.
0: It's true. He has his first name is your last name also.
2: Well, I had it first.
0: Oh, right.
2: Yeah.
0: Right.
2: Yeah.
0: Right.
2: Mama.
3: Mama. Wait, I need that on my soundboard.
2: Yes.
3: Mama.
0: Abby's creating her soundboard
2: as we
0: speak.
2: Music? Can I be the ad libs?
3: Yeah, you can. Yeah, we'll share.
2: Alright, never mind.
3: No. I just want to do
0: some
3: as well.
2: I'll do the cowbell.
3: The triangle.
0: Hey.
2: And the triangle. I'll do both.
1: Salud.
0: Thank you. I sneezed. But backtracking to the kalimba.
3: Yeah.
0: I wanted to put Avatar's Love in here because we were talking about it off the mic, and I feel like it's a perfect time since we like chilled the vibe before we pick it back up. So, this is Avatar's Love from what? Like, cause I never, you guys aren't gonna.
2: Whoa!
0: Yeah,
3: what?
0: I've never watched
2: Whoa.
0: Avatar.
3: Okay, we gotta catch you up.
0: Okay.
3: Okay, Avatar: The Last Airbender. Okay.
2: We're dropping the whole lore right now.
3: I grew up with this show. I think it came out a year after I was born. I literally have pictures of me as a baby and it on the TV.
0: Aww.
3: And me and my family we had all three discs and we would sit and watch it together. And then it came out on Netflix.
0: Mm-hmm.
3: And then COVID hit. And then I watched it like 30 times.
0: Aww.
3: And then now, well, then Korra came out.
0: Yeah. Mm-hmm.
3: All right. I agree. Korra's not as good as the OG, but like it's still good.
2: Really good moments.
3: It's still good. And now there's a movie that just came out the other day that everybody has already watched illegally. But I'm going to watch it again and watch it a couple more times after that because it's pretty good.
0: Hey.
3: But yeah. Avatar is a great show. It's
2: really
3: gateway from normal cartoons to anime, honestly.
2: Yeah.
0: Yeah.
2: Also, like, you know, you were talking about Jacob Collier,
0: mm-hmm.
2: and he does, like, the live orchestra thing.
0: Mm-hmm.
2: I know you haven't watched this, but have you ever seen, what's Uncle Iroh's son's song?
3: Leaves from the Vine?
2: Yeah, have you seen the live orchestra of that?
3: I have.
2: Toured it. I was like, oh,
3: I have.
2: I cried.
0: Oh, no.
2: It was really, really good. That show is just, it gets you crying. It's a kid's show, and I'm crying.
3: Yeah.
2: Grown
3: yeah.
2: man.
3: There's so many emotions. Like, even the last episode will always be my favorite. I get chills every single time.
0: Oh, man.
3: But I'm not going to spoil it in front of Shasha.
0: This guy. No, I've been wanting to watch for, honestly, the longest time. But you guys already know I'm really bad at watching shows.
2: You
0: They're both
2: watch
0: nodding.
2: Ninjago.
0: Thomas told me to watch Ninjago, like, 2 years ago.
2: Yeah, when I joined crew, one of the first conversations I had with Shasha, I was like, yo, have you watched Ninjago? And she's like, no, I will watch it. You know what I mean? I will watch it. She's told me now. Like,
0: hey, I also prefaced to you, I will watch it means in, like, a few
2: you
0: years.
2: You were like, I told Dylan this. I haven't watched any of it.
3: Shout out to Dylan.
0: Yeah, shout out to Dylan. He just moved to Chicago.
2: Mama.
0: But Dylan is a great testament to me not watching things because, like, the Mario movie came out, a little over a year ago?
3: Yeah.
0: And, like, came out, and I think he watched it. And he was like, yo, Charlotte, you should watch it. And I was like, okay, I will. You already know that I will means in a few years.
3: Yeah.
0: So a year later, he's like, I think we're just hanging out, and he just puts it on illegally. And I was like, oh, yes, I told you I would. Like, I'm putting it on.
2: That's what we have to do? I got it now. You didn't tell me. All right, I see. I understand
3: Let's,
2: it.
3: Matter of fact,
0: hey,
3: we're going to watch it right now.
0: Avatar's right on right now. No, I have been wanting to watch Avatar because it's one of Gabby's favorite shows ever, too.
3: Mm-hmm.
0: And I'm sure I'm sure somebody's going to text me and be like, who's listening right now, be like, you haven't watched it. I know.
2: Do it.
0: I know I need to. I actually, it's a good timing because I, well, in August, because I'm working on my show. Who's, I'm not going to throw a date again. But I'm working on my show, so I'm working less. Because I can. I'm working on my show, so I'm working less. So I have more time to relax and for Shasha time. Yes. So I recently got my own Netflix subscription. So
3: Avatar time.
2: Oh, you know what else is on Netflix?
0: Oh my gosh.
2: Ninjago.
0: Ninjago is on Netflix.
3: Ninjago's pretty good too. I grew up with that.
2: Don't watch don't when it gets reanimated, that's when you can stop.
3: Yeah, facts.
2: They messed up my boy Kai. He
0: actually, you know what? You did put Ninjago on once. But I wasn't paying attention.
2: I did. You're so right. I did.
3: Lock in.
0: I don't even remember. I think you just came over randomly. And like it was like Christmas time. And then you put Ninjago on and I wasn't.
2: Oh, wait. Was that when Ava was in the tree?
0: Yes.
2: I left my wallet.
0: You left your wallet?
2: At your house. And then I came back to come look for it. And
0: yeah, that's what
2: and
0: happened.
2: And we started chatting. I was like, you know what?
0: Yeah.
2: Ninjago.
0: And then I didn't pay attention.
2: No.
0: I was paying attention to Ava in the tree.
3: Okay, last thing I will say is don't watch the live action Avatar.
2: Just
3: watch the cartoon because I feel the live action they switched it around a lot. I was very confused because I know Avatar like the back of my hand. Mm-hmm. I was like, this does not belong here. This happens in the next season. I don't know what they're talking about.
0: Yeah.
3: So yeah.
0: I've heard a little bit about that because like
2: the movie's bad too. Aang. No, is it Aang or Aang? And then Aang.
0: The movie one is Aang.
2: They say Aang instead of Aang.
3: Oh my days. Movie. Get it out of here. Get it out.
0: I was hanging out with my friend like years ago when that movie came out. And his little brother was watching it. And so I remember like seeing a little bit of it. And I was like, oh, this is Avatar. And then his brother was like, it's all wrong.
3: Exactly.
0: So I was like, noted.
2: I watched that first. Like, really? My dad had the disc. We had, like, a big DVD case.
3: Of the 2010 one?
2: Of, like, the live-action movie. That was the first thing I watched. I told my dad, I was like, yo, I'm not going to lie.
3: See, this is where I need my soundboard so I could be like, boo.
2: But then I watched the animated. I didn't have the disc or anything. I just watched it on TV. I'm like, what was it, Cartoon Network, right?
3: Yeah.
2: Yeah, every morning. That and Beyblade. Ooh! I need to watch Beyblade.
0: I did watch that as a kid, but like, I don't remember it. I was too young.
2: Bro, I remember it all.
3: Whatever, bro.
0: I don't remember. Speaking of Avatar, I wanted to play a little bit of Avatar's Love, because we were talking about the kalimba, and also to quote just Avatar, and maybe I will watch it when I go home tonight.
3: She will, not maybe.
0: And I will. This is Avatar's Love. This specific version is by Samuel Kim. Woo!
3: Woo!
2: One more.

0: We just had... Oh. This guy. We had to put that in there. Hagstrom C418 from Minecraft.
1: Beautiful.
0: And the song before it was Avatar's Love from Avatar The Last Airbender.
1: Yes.
0: Yes.
1: Minecraft.
0: So good. So, how old were you guys when you started playing Minecraft?
1: Oh, that was 2012, so I was like 6.
0: Aw. Yeah, I was like, no, Minecraft came out, I'm pretty sure, in like 2010 or 2011.
2: I was young. I had an iPad.
1: He was legit.
0: iPad kid.
2: Yeah. I remember playing creative but not knowing you could fly.
1: And like, oh, brother.
2: I was at a dance competition for my sister. But she was sat next to me. Like, we were watching, and I was playing. I accidentally double-clicked, and I started flying. I go, yo, yo, look at this. She was like, you didn't know you could do that? I was baffled.
0: You're like, no, I didn't. No, 2011.
2: It changes everything.
1: I had it on my iPad as well, but it was the demo. Cause the actual version costed money.
0: Mm-hmm.
1: So I would like run around with like flowers because it was just the yellow and red flower that you could have, and like I couldn't do anything. But then we got it on Xbox 360. Life changing.
2: Stampies? You ever play Stampies World?
1: No, I haven't.
2: Oh, that was.
1: But all the Minecraft YouTubers I used to watch.
0: Yeah.
1: Wow, that took me back.
0: Hold on. Me too. Yeah, I started playing when it came out in 2011. Which, it almost came out 2012, November 2011. Hey.
2: Same thing.
1: But that split screen with my brothers.
0: Aw.
1: Shout out Jaden, shout out Isaiah.
0: Hey, shout out to
1: those
0: bros.
1: Those beautiful times. And then anytime my cousins would come over, oh, that four-way split screen.
2: Yeah, that thing sucked, though. I couldn't see.
1: But it was a good time. We would build, cities and stuff. Yeah.
0: Oh, that's so
1: cool. And, like,
0: cool.
1: Our currency would be... gold, iron, diamonds, and emeralds. And we had a bank. And then my brother was good at redstone, so we had like a functioning
2: door
1: thing. It was far.
0: Oh, amazing.
1: When are we starting a server, guys?
2: Motive server.
0: So true. I once, because right now my desktop is not set up because I don't have my apartment at the moment. But when I have my apartment, I'm going to set up my desktop. Minecraft server. In there.
1: If we do hardcore, I'm definitely dying.
2: You're definitely not. Yeah.
1: I'm going to die immediately.
0: Hardcore is funny.
2: You know when, like, the lava didn't stop and it would just keep spreading and spreading and it would cause fire to your whole world?
0: Oh, yes.
2: I didn't know that. I spent like a solid like 2 hours. You know that's a long time.
0: Of course.
2: On a really nice house. You know, I spiffed it up.
1: It was definitely a box.
2: Out of the kitchen. It was not. It was a rectangle. out of the kitchen.
0: Sorry, you mean rectangle.
2: Yeah.
1: My fault. Mm-hmm, mm-hmm, mm-hmm.
2: And then I burned it. The whole world. The whole world went to smithereens.
1: Nice.
0: Aw, dang.
1: That's what you turn fire spreads off, bro.
0: Mm-hmm.
2: I was a wee little lad.
0: Yeah, I started playing on the desktop first. And then, honestly, it's been on there ever since. But I did have it on my phone. My phone? Yeah. I had it on my phone when I got a phone when I was 16, like way later. And then I didn't like it on the phone. So actually, no. It wasn't on my own phone. It was on my mom's phone. Because I was like, wait, 16? No, yeah. I started playing when I was like 10 or something. And then a few years later, my mom got the iPhone 4. And I said, hey, let me see that. And I downloaded Minecraft.
1: Look at that.
0: And then I didn't really like it on the phone. So I've always been a desktop girl for Minecraft.
1: Yeah. Now, I play on PS5, but I have to share the PS5 with my siblings. So sometimes I'll pull it up on my phone and connect a controller to it.
0: Oh,
1: that
0: smart.
1: Makes it a lot easier.
0: Yeah.
1: I love that.
0: The hacks. The next song we have here is another Frank Ocean song from Channel Orange. Monks.
1: Yes.
0: Yes.
1: Yes. Mama.
0: I need to see the original, or I need to hear the original ad-lib of that.
1: Don't worry, they're making
0: their soundboard.
1: Shout out Mama Elaine.
0: Hey, shout
1: Cookies
0: out.
1: Cookies and sourdough.
2: Ooh.
0: Oh, I could use one right now.
1: Oh, you hear that, Mom? Text me if you hear that.
0: Me and Thomas want cookies, please.
2: The cookies are always really good, but that bread...
0: The bread is delicious. Bread.
1: They love your bread, Ma.
0: Delicious.
2: Mama.
1: Mama.
0: I want
1: some.
2: That was good.
1: Thank you.
0: Amazing. This next song is Monks by Frank Ocean, followed by a song by Lucky Day. You guys know who Lucky Day is?
1: Yes.
0: Let's get it.
1: Hey.
0: Yay.
2: Mama.

safely. Even with your father's armor trailing us, we escaped him. Even with his archers' bows at our backs, what a great escape.

0: that was Late Night by Lucky Day. Song before it was Monks by Frank Ocean. Thomas hits.
1: No!
0: I'm just kidding. imagine if Anthony was listening right now.
2: He's like, I knew it.
3: What did I tell you about that?
2: No.
0: I've been saying. He would say it like that too. He'd be like, man, I've been saying.
3: Mitchell. My mom says she got 4 loaves in the fridge right now. So who's coming over?
0: Abby, I'm coming over tomorrow.
3: Who's coming over?
0: Give me a time. I'll be there.
3: Anytime, guys. Come at, after this?
0: Yep.
3: I'm playing. Mom, I'm just kidding, Mom.
0: She's like, Abby, it's 1:30.
3: It's a little late for that. Yeah,
0: no. Nah. Actually, Heike might come tomorrow because that sounds delicious.
2: I got nothing going on.
3: All right, guys.
0: See you tomorrow.
3: See ya.
0: I have 3 songs left. The first 2 are finishing out this Spotify playlist, and then I wanted to play that Frank Ocean Unreleased. But before we get to that, we have Perfect Defect. I was about to say Perfect Derfect.
3: Perfect Derfect.
0: But it's called Perfect Defect by Nerd.
3: Yes.
0: You put the song on.
3: Yes, I just posted this for my LA dump. And
0: yes.
3: LA was, it was amazing. Aww. Some great memories.
0: Heck yeah.
3: And I wanted to put this one on because I will always think of that trip. Aww. When I hear the song.
0: I love when that happens. I think, like, I don't remember who was on the show when we talked about this. I don't know why I want to say, like, Emma. It might have been when Emma was on the show.
3: Yeah, shout out to Emma, too, because I was hanging out with her and Vera the whole time.
0: Yeah. Oh, the best vibes.
3: Yes.
0: But I think when Emma was on the show, we were talking about how much we love when trips, like, remind of a certain song, mm-hmm. or, like, collection of songs. And usually, like, I definitely know that, like, when I post a certain trip on Instagram and I put the song, that's usually the song that was playing the entire time.
3: Yeah.
0: The trip. And I just love looking back because I'm like, oh, that reminds me when I was here or here.
3: Yeah. For me, it's Perfect Defect by Nerd and Cyanide.
0: Oh, Cyanide is great. Great choices.
3: Yep.
0: Let's listen to Perfect Defect and let's think of LA. Hey. I saw all your guys' dumps and I was like, oh, it looks like so much fun.
3: We'll go back.
0: I was supporting from afar.
3: We'll go back for Shasha.
1: You were there.
0: I was there.
1: We brought you.
3: Yeah.
0: Of course. I was in the suitcase. This is Perfect Defect by Nerd. Oh.

0: That was Dance with Someone. Three exclamation points. And then the song before it was Perfect Defect by Nerd.
1: Perfect.
0: We have time for one more song. I have Sucker for Love, the unreleased song by Frank Ocean. I thought we'd close it out with this one.
1: Pulled this out of my butt.
0: Your what?
2: Mama. Yes,
1: this is because I said Pink Matter was my favorite song by Frank Ocean that is released. This is my favorite unreleased. This and Trouble. Mm-hmm. But y'all can get into that by yourself.
0: Hey, let's get into this though.
1: Yes.
0: Sucker for Love by Frank Ocean. Yes. And thanks, Abby, for coming on.
1: Thank you for having me, Shasha.
0: Of course.
1: And woo! Stop it.
0: Stop. Thanks, Thomas, for sitting in.
2: Mama.
3: Thank you, Shasha.
0: Right. Of course. You guys are welcome anytime. This next song, Sucker for Love. Check it out.

0: Technical difficulties. The song isn't playing.
1: No.
0: No! Let's try this. It should be playing. Guys, what is happening? Uh-oh. No, it's like... song. Oh, here it is. JK.

0: Beautiful. Oh, my
1: Sucker for love.
0: Wow, should you be the singer?
1: Nope.
0: Oh. Okay.
1: I stick to my pianos. I'm just kidding. You're the lead singer, Abby.
0: Thanks.
1: I can't take the spotlight from you. Now, that was Sucker for Love by Frank Ocean. And you can find that version that I just played on SoundCloud.
0: My favorite song ever in the world.
2: Sucker for Love.
1: Wow, I think maybe no. Thomas should be the singer.
3: Oh.
0: Yeah.
1: Oh. You guys heard that?
0: Oh.
1: Right. I take that back immediately. Immediately, I take that back.
2: Is it not angelic?
0: No.
1: No. Not at all.
2: Did you not just hear
0: Where's the boo on the... What's it called?
1: Yeah, I don't know about that. I'm just kidding.
2: Auto-tune, and that'd be good.
1: Right.
2: What's our band name?
1: Oh, that's a good question.
0: That's a great question. Oh.
2: Shabby-tay.
0: No, we have a lot more people.
1: Yeah, you weren't listening.
0: Okay, it's me, you, Charlotte, Vera, Gabby, Kim.
2: And we chose me, Emma, as the singer.
0: Yes.
1: So, Schwen is on bass. Gabby on drums. I'm on piano. Vera's on the bongos.
0: Kim's on guitar.
1: And Kim's on guitar, yes.
0: And you're on triangle, bro.
1: Yep, because you and Abby switched.
2: Well, you know, I didn't...
0: Wait, and Bella's on saxophone.
1: Oh, yeah, and Bella's is on the saxophone.
2: Can I be on that thing that Jack Black brought onto, like, the Tonight Show or something?
1: Like
2: that
1: the little plastic saxophones?
2: Isn't that...
1: I think he does play that on the show.
0: Oh my days.
1: Yeah, that's honestly, that video lives rent-free in my brain.
2: That could be me. That doesn't look hard. I'm sorry.
1: I'm just kidding. No, you got that, bro. You got that. No, but I want to give a shout-out to Phil, who was right before us. You know, you met Phil Thomas, mm-hmm. and then Abby met Phil today.
0: Mm-hmm.
1: He is a Rollins graduate of over 40 years ago, and his show is right before mine. I know, right? I just got reminded because he posted on Facebook about like what he was going to play today. Mm-hmm. And then I looked on his Facebook and he was the class of 1980. And I was like, my goodness, he's been here for so long. But yeah, Phil, he has a show called AOR where he plays songs that are 6 minutes or more. And his song choices are always great. And it's from 9 p.m. to 11 p.m. right before me. So if you are wanting to listen to the radio before you listen to my show, definitely tune in. He always is playing really nice gems.
0: Stop unplugging my thing, bro.
1: This guy. But thanks, guys, for coming on. This was a lot of fun.
0: Yay!
1: And I can't wait to play your playlist all week.
0: Really?
1: Yes.
0: That's so much fun.
1: Yes.
0: I really like that playlist.
1: Yay.
0: I really like those songs.
1: Hey, I'm glad. Yeah, I like the fact that, like, or just, like, what I've been doing with guests and how, like, you guys will just send me music and then I get to share what I like to listen to, but it reminded me of what you put on. And then now I have a playlist of stuff that reminds me of the person that went on the show.
0: Oh,
1: but
0: that's
1: like
0: sweet.
1: Yeah, so.
0: That's
1: and
0: sweet.
1: For anybody who wants to know where these playlists are, I usually post them on whenever I post the episode on Spotify on the podcast, but they're also, like, actual playlists on my Spotify account, which I think if you look up, Don't make fun of me. If you look up Musical Dancing Charlotte, all is one word, on Spotify, I didn't say that, you can find all the playlists.
2: Here
1: this
2: we go.
1: Is episode 88, so there's lots
0: wow.
1: of playlists.
0: What?
1: Yeah.
2: Wow.
0: That's a lot of music. Whoa. And then since you don't repeat, that's kind of crazy.
1: It's hard.
0: It's kind of crazy.
1: I definitely have repeated before from like 3 years ago, but like in terms of the past year, there have been no repeats.
2: Dang.
0: It's so like Jenga. When you can't pull from a certain until... Yeah.
2: And it just falls.
1: It is. It's a fun challenge, though.
0: Because you suck.
2: Oh.
1: Yeah, this guy sucks at
0: this
1: Jenga.
0: Guy.
1: Thanks, guys, for coming on.
0: Thank you, Sasha.
1: Of course. And I hope you guys tune in next week.
0: Scuba.
2: Mama.
1: Scuba.
0: Scuba.
1: Toodles, everybody's.
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0: In the summer of 1993, the Supreme Court ruled that the hours between 10 p.m. and 6 a.m. be declared safe harbor, during which time it is legal to broadcast material which may be considered objectionable to certain listeners. 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
4: Well, I finally did it. I improved my credit score.
5: You're kidding, right?
4: No.
5: How are we supposed to be the bad boys of electro-synth pop if you're out there being responsible? The band is about to be discovered. This is our year.
4: Yeah, you've been saying that for a while now.
5: You think anyone in the Rock and Roll Hall of Fame was worried about their credit score?
4: I never really thought that.
5: Of course they weren't. Rock stars aren't supposed to think about that kind of stuff. We're supposed to think about how many guitars we've smashed, write aggressively sensitive power ballads, start questionable fashion trends, tragically break up and blame creative differences.
4: All right, just... I thought maybe it was time to take control of my finances, you know? Start using a budget. Get out of debt. Set some goals.
5: A budget? Debt? Set some goals? Listen, I knew that we'd have our creative differences, but I was hoping they'd involve a little more scandal.

In the summer of 1993, the U.S. Supreme Court ruled that the hours between 10 p.m. and 6 a.m. be declared safe harbor, during which time it is legal to broadcast material that could be considered objectionable to certain listeners. As a progressive-minded station, WPRK supports the court's ruling. However, in the interest of fairness, WPRK warns that certain material played during safe harbor may be considered rude or objectionable to certain listeners. If you have any questions regarding the court's ruling, please feel free to contact us at WPRK at 407-646-2241.

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3: In the summer of 1993, the Supreme Court ruled that the hours between 10 p.m. and 6 a.m. be declared safe harbor, during which time it is legal to broadcast material which may be considered objectionable to certain listeners. As a progressive-minded station, WPRK applauds the court's ruling. However, the opinions and views expressed in the music do not necessarily reflect the opinions of WPRK or Rollins College. In the interest of fairness, WPRK warns that some of the material aired between 10 p.m. and 6 a.m. may be considered rude or objectionable to certain listeners. 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

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You peel the skin of a tangerine, and inside it you see an eight ball, and it just turns and winks. And you're reaching for the chalk. God wears a waistcoat,

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looked but I never jumped, and I fell but I never loved.

ですね。

0: Rule that the hours between 10 p.m. and 6 a.m. be declared safe harbor, during which time it is legal to broadcast material which may be considered objectionable to certain listeners. 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However, the opinions and views expressed in the music do not necessarily reflect the opinions of WPRK or Rollins College. 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
2: 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Debido a la crisis actual, 50 millones de personas pueden vivir con hambre este año. 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
3: In the summer of 1993, the Supreme Court ruled that the hours between 10 p.m. and 6 a.m. be declared safe harbor, during which time it is legal to broadcast material which may be considered objectionable to certain listeners. 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
1: Who is it?
2: Asthma.
1: Asthma?
2: That's right, asthma.
1: You must have the wrong house. Who's there?
3: West Nile virus. Can I come in?
1: No, you can't come in.
3: You sure?
1: Yes, I'm sure. Yes.
3: Hello, it's Lyme disease.
1: I am not opening the door for Lyme disease.
3: I'll be back.
1: Who is it now?
2: $5 billion in property damage.
1: What do you want?
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1: Go away.
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1: That was out of sight. 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

The overture from Schumann's Singen aus Goethes Faust for solo voices, chorus, and orchestra. That was the overture for that lovely work of music. You're listening to Outside Space in the Morning. I'm your host, David Palacios, and I'm so grateful to have you here with me. Got plenty more music lined up for you here on WPRK. So up next, we're going to have a piece by Bartok. This is going to be the first movement of Music for Strings, Percussion, and Celesta. We're going to have the first half of the show be more orchestral, and then we'll kind of wind things down to more solo piano music. So stay tuned for that. All right, here we go with Music for Strings.

That was a beautifully haunting composition by Bartók. That was Leonard Bernstein and the New York Philharmonic performing music for strings, percussion, and celesta. First movement, Andante Tranquillo. I was playing that last night with my girlfriend. I was listening to the playlist to make sure I liked everything. And she said, "Turn that off. It's scary." And it is a little scary. I hope I didn't scare you too much, but up next we're gonna have some tunes that are not as scary. So we're gonna have Quintet Number 1 for guitar and strings in D minor. This is a Boccherini piece. I've never played this composer before, but I have played this player. This is Pepe Romero, sorry, and Academy of Saint Martin in the Fields performing this lovely piece. And of course, to follow along, the place to be is spinatron.com/WPRK. Again, that's spinatron.com/WPRK. Here we go with Quintet Number 1 for guitar and strings.

Paul Galbraith performing Mozart's Keyboard Sonata K570 in B-flat, the Allegro movement. Paul Galbraith is a very interesting guitarist because he plays with the guitar vertically in front of him, which I believe he does for projection reasons. And I'm very excited because Paul Galbraith will be actually performing the Bach Festival in this upcoming season, so I can't wait to check that out. I'm a huge fan of classical guitar, as I'm sure many of you may have noticed. And this previous tune before this one was another classical guitar piece that was Pepe Romero and Academy of St. Martin in the Fields performing Boccherini's Quintet Number 1 for guitar and strings in D minor. 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Up next, we're going to have a piano piece performed by Vladimir Horowitz. This is Variations on a Theme by Clara Wieck from Sonata Number 3, Concert Sons Orchestra in F minor, which was originally composed by Robert Schumann. So here we go with this next lovely piano work.

That was Mozart's, Beethoven's Piano Sonata number 31 in A flat major, performed by Mitsuko Uchida. 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We just have one more piece for you. This next one is going to be a Joseph Haydn Piano Sonata. This is Sonata number 39. The first movement, Allegro, performed by Elaine Plenis. Thanks so much for listening this morning. I really appreciate it. I look forward to having you join me again next week, Tuesday morning at 8 a.m. here on the Best in Basement Radio. So here we go with the final piece of the show, and make sure to stay tuned for the next show. We have Rise and Shine, giving you all the inside scoops of what's going on here in Central Florida. All right, thanks for listening, everyone, and enjoy this last piece. Take care.

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1: That was out of sight. 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

Good morning, everyone. Welcome to the Rise and Shine Show. I'm your host, Scotty Campbell. The Rise and Shine Show is a show where we take a look at the most read stories from OrlandoShine.com. OrlandoShine is a news website here in Central Florida that covers the Central Florida region. And today we're lucky to have our guest, a returning guest,

0: ownership, but thank you
1: oh,
0: so
1: right.
0: much.
1: I think you're also alluding to the fact that I named it.
0: You did name it.
1: It's been documented, so I don't know. You're never
0: going
1: to.
0: But it was a gift. You said at the time, just take the name. You're never welcome to have it.
1: Things I never said for 500, Alex. So let's jump right into one of our stories.
0: Okay.
1: This one is about the Mills 50 area. And there is a big renovation happening. This is at the corner of, this is Shine and Colonial, right?
0: Yeah, right across. It's Kitty Corner from the Andrew Spears, the former art supply shop, Sam Flagg.
1: Andrew Spears, former
0: art. Andrew Spears did the mural. Am I not awake yet?
1: I think you may not be because sounded like Andrew Spears owned an art shop and there's a gorgeous mural that's still surviving, luckily.
0: Yeah, I think it's his first public commission piece, and it's beautiful.
1: Well, and for those who may not pay attention to the art around town, across the street is Publix.
0: Yes, Publix. It's probably the
1: Shine Publix, the one that we. It used to be called the Gay Publix, but I don't know if that's still the case.
0: I guess they're all kind of gay now, to the chagrin of the owners. But yeah, it's where that fried chicken place opened up. There's a fried chicken place that opened in this stretch, and then next to it, I don't know what it was before. I feel my gut says it was like a Vietnamese VHS shop or something.
1: Gotcha.
0: Is going to be turned into a fancy new restaurant. So there's two things that are really happening on this strip, which is the facade. Is going to be updated, and it looks like rainbows, geometric rainbows.
1: You know? Well, not the colors of a rainbow, though, according from the
0: not renderings. The Roy G. Biv, but right. Of it all, but just the fact maybe prismatic is more comprehensive.
1: And they're tapping into, or at least they've applied for the facade program through the city.
0: Yeah, which is how got on my radar because gotcha. I look at all those minutes. I'm reading all those agendas that they have at City Hall, and there was a approval from you have to approve it, and I think it was the municipal planning board that was approving this, and they got $40,000 to update the facade, and it's part of I want to say it's almost a $200,000 renovation of the exterior of this building.
1: It actually, I think the Orlando Shine story said it's over $300,000. It's $347,000.
0: That's for the restaurant renovation.
1: Oh, I see. I'm sorry.
0: That's okay. There were a lot of numbers. It was really two different stories sandwiched into one in this. This is the grilled cheese and tomato soup story of the week.
1: Well, okay. So then the total is probably around $200,000 because there's the money from Headway, which is the property owner, and then there's they're applying for a facade grant, and then also one of the businesses.
0: And then they'll have a new tenant, Nomori is Nomori LLC. They're planning to open a new restaurant, and we don't know if that's 100% the name of the restaurant. I'm going to assume it is, and just lean into it because it's generally
1: you saw this in city.
0: In the city docs, okay. And when it's this early in the stages, when they're signing documents to get funding and get permits from the city, it's not always, like, the name isn't always baked into clay. You know, it's not good to go. But generally speaking, when I look at this and I know that they're going through, like, it just seems really thorough, I'm pretty sure that name's going to stick. And it sounds just like an Asian fancy restaurant. We have some of the renderings, their placeholder renderings that they submitted, and it looks very sushi, you know, tapenaki kind of, which is very fitting for Mills 50. And so it's a lot of money going into the space, and everybody seems excited
1: in that portion, in that intersection. And I really like what's happening there these days, because I feel like with the advent of the main street in that area, for a while it seemed like that intersection was kind of getting left out of the mix.
0: Yeah, well, the main street itself is traditionally, you know, this could get me in trouble, has focused on the wider businesses, you know, to the north, and I think that's not 100% their fault. It was just harder to engage with the Asian businesses at the time.
1: I can imagine there was some lack of trust.
0: Yeah. You know, so that they were holding on to their bits, and this is now we're seeing a resurgence. Is bits the right thing? Can I say bits? Is a third. This is
1: I think it's okay. I think it's an okay word. Yeah, we'll check with the FCC though.
0: Okay, I meant like Lego bits, and then

0: piece of the puzzle you're holding on.
1: Yeah.
0: Is that wrong?
1: I'm not sure. I've lost track of what you're saying.
0: Full disclosure, everybody. I just got back from a trip abroad.
1: We'll talk about that in a little bit. So you still feel a little checked out.
0: I do. I actually had a moment of like, gosh, I was somewhere else this morning, and now I'm here eating a banh mi sandwich from Mills 50.
1: Yeah, yeah.
0: Yeah, crazy.
1: Well, anyway, so this obviously.
0: What was I saying?
1: You were
0: Oh, Asian
1: talking
0: community.
1: About Mills 50.
0: It's interesting to see this resurgence of new businesses. You know, OBJ just put out a story, and they said there are 20 new businesses opening up in Mills 50, and I haven't vetted that. You know, I think some of them are ones that were promised, like things from TMG or maybe something that had recently opened. So I need to look at their list, but it does look like there is a lot of switchover. And so a lot of these traditional Asian families that have owned these businesses in the Mills 50 area have been reluctant to rent out or lease to people who are not family or friends of family. Right?
1: Which I get it.
0: I love that.
1: I get it.
0: Yeah. I get it. Gatekeep your community. And so now we're seeing this resurgence of outside investment. We're seeing some really cool brands come in from across the pond that are really interesting that we're not seeing anywhere else, really. And by that, I mean fun tea groups, tea businesses. We see a lot of that. And so, yeah, it's just interesting to see something like this. I don't know. This is the first restaurant I've seen open up in Mills 50 that's not associated with a restaurant group like Good Salt or the Domu people or the people who own Mills Market. So it's fun to see what looks like an outlier trying to do their own thing.
1: Nice. Well, and I just kind of like how that intersection is coming along, because elsewhere in Mills 50, questionable things have started happening. So,
0: well, and then also you're seeing this investment in the buildings, and I know the city makes every new business pay an impact fee, you know, so like, does that mean that eventually the infrastructure around Mills 50 is going to get updated, please? Because those roads are crazy.
1: Oh, for sure.
0: Right. The sidewalks.
1: Need more
0: are not...
1: pedestrian help, right?
0: Yeah.
1: There is something coming around the Wally's area, right?
0: They're going to put in a little traffic island, so you're not going to be playing Dangerous Frogger as you run between Wally's and Will's Pub, but some people might say that's boring.
1: And then, of course, the ever missing element is the enforcement of those crosswalks.
0: Your favorite.
1: Yep.
0: Yeah.
1: And we'll talk more about that, because there's a story that relates to this. We're going to take a music break, and then we're going to come back, and we want to hear about your trip before we get into the other four stories. So please enjoy this. This is a song called Geeks. It's by Haley Knox, and I think you'll enjoy it.
0: Is this a dig?
1: We'll be right back with Brendan O'Connor.

0: Welcome back to the Rise and Shine Show. For those of you just joining us, the Rise and Shine Show is all about the most read stories on OrlandoShine.com. And we always try to make it clear that these are not necessarily the top stories or the ones that you might think are the most important. These are just the ones that everybody's reading. And part of what we do is try to figure out the why. I should also give my usual disclaimer that this is a show where we share opinions, and these opinions are not the opinions of beautiful Rollins College or WPRK or anybody I might be employed with. Brendan's employed by himself, so he can speak his mind. But
1: okay, now you've unmuted me now.
0: I have. I gotta tell you,
1: if I had this
0: 19 years ago,
1: whoa,
0: just mute button. So talk right into the mic and tell us you just got back from a trip. You let us know that. Where was that trip to?
1: I went to beautiful Roanoke, Virginia.
0: As people do
1: as
0: this
1: people
0: time of
1: do.
0: Year.
1: Apparently they do. I had no
0: really?
1: Idea. Yeah. It's the affordable side of the Blue Ridge Mountains. I didn't know
0: okay. This.
1: And apparently the other side in the Carolinas is a little pricey. And so this part is for the everyman, this side of the Blue Ridge. And I was flown up there by Visit Blue Ridge, which is their tourism authority. And they kind of oversee all these little townships over there centered on Roanoke, which is such a fun thing to say, Roanoke. And I loved it. I had no idea what I was getting into. I have to say they could do with a few more cute men.
0: Oh, really?
1: Yeah. Challenge to Roanoke. Step it up in your man game. Lots of pretty ladies, but not enough men. And I have to say, if you're looking for a wife or a mountain wife, go to Roanoke because they're looking for some eligible bachelors. So, is what I was hearing.
0: So what was something that you told me prior to your trip was that there's something about a star up
1: yeah,
0: on a hill?
1: This is an interesting. So, yeah, it's star is their theme. There's stars everywhere on historic buildings and not historic buildings. And it's because they have, get this, Scotty, they put up a Christmas star that on this big mountain peak that oversees all of their Roanoke is in like a mountain valley.
0: Right.
1: And then on one of the tallest ones, I think it's called Mill Mountain, they put this giant star. It's the size of like a building, and it oversees the whole valley, and it shines bright. And people loved it so much, they made the city decide to keep it year-round, and it's on this giant scaffolding. And so people drive to the top of this scenic mountain to go pay tribute to this giant star that shines over all of the city.
0: So it's not like
1: Roanoke
0: is Greek for star or anything like that.
1: No.
0: It's just the star happened to happen. And
1: yeah, it was like it was the same. It was a Christmas initiative, the same thing that brought the Jack Kazanza star to City of Orlando. And I have to compare the dates because I feel like it happened within the same.
0: May have been inspired, huh?
1: Yeah. And yeah. I don't know if maybe this was a nationwide thing to put up a giant star in your commercial district or something to celebrate Christmas. I'd love to see what that impetus was. But, there's a little history rabbit hole that I can't wait to go down. It's
0: yeah.
1: in my notes.
0: Well, for people who don't know about the Kazanza Star, it hangs during the holidays, hangs over Orange Avenue in downtown Orlando. And it's named after that gentleman because for a while it wasn't being put up, but he led the charge to raise money, et cetera, to get it restored and the tradition back. Because it dates back to the 40s, I think, right?
1: Yeah, and it's because there were two warring, in quotation marks, retail shops downtown.
0: Right, right.
1: That would, they'd hang up the star between them and shake hands for the holidays and try to bring everybody downtown to go shopping.
0: And they did. I'm sure parking was affordable.
1: And then the gay man Kazanza's got it restored.
0: I'm not sure.
1: If he was out?
0: If he was out. So I'm not sure.
1: I think
0: he could.
1: Everyone says it now. So I'm.
0: Oh, do they? Yeah. Okay. Well, I mean, yes.
1: I'm sorry if you were a toad.
0: Having met Jack, yes. but I don't know if he was one of the.
1: Wait, did
0: he
1: you
0: was
1: meet
0: out that
1: Jack
0: gener-
1: or did you meet
0: No, I did not. I wouldn't tell you if. If that was what happened,
1: oh.
0: So you'll just have to wonder.
1: Have to meditate
0: but he was it. Of a certain generation where there was a little bit more of a gentleman understanding, if you will, among some
1: a toe tamper.
0: That's a whole other thing, Britta. Good grief. So is that your full report about Roanoke, Virginia?
1: Well, I really went up. One of the big hooks was that they have this series called Concerts by Canoe, and everybody paddles in on this beautiful lake that's about an hour south of Roanoke to hear live music. And I got rained out on the first day, so I couldn't really do it. But they still had, I want to say, 100 people in the rain out on paddleboards and in their boats just having a ball. I think they were drunk by the time I got there, but they're all whooping and hollering. But just the drive out was gorgeous. But yeah, the restaurant scene was notable. Great retail, really interesting people, real sense of history in Roanoke. And I have to say, from the people that I was talking to, there's a lot of boomerangers, which are people who grew up there and left and are now finding their way back with some more money and talents in their pockets. Mm-hmm. And so they're investing in their town. And that's a real fun energy to be around when you're interviewing people. And one of the people I met was Mike Whiteside, who was a host of the 11-season show Black Dog Salvage and on Discovery Channel. And we had a really interesting chat about the state of Roanoke, the state of diving for treasures in people's barns and his business that's there, which has really become like a compound. And it's in a really profound spot downtown on the side of this river. And I really was into it. Really cool. Everyone's kind of fit and running around because there's lots of jogging trails and everybody's on bikes and walking around and hills and mountains and nature is just poised on the edge of the town.
0: How was it temperature wise?
1: Beautiful.
0: Yeah.
1: Yeah, just gorgeous. And the mountains, you know, it's so fun to watch the mists come off the mountains in the mornings. And they are really a shade of blue, you know, going off into the distance. So,
0: oh, cool.
1: Yeah, and I stayed at Liberty Trust Hotel, which is a renovated, restored historic bank building, which looks, I have to compare that photo, it looks just like One North Orange in downtown Orlando.
0: I saw that photo of the building. Yeah,
1: it looks just the same. So I need to see if it's the same architect.
0: I don't know who that wasn't. Murray S. King, I don't think, who did the building that the History Center is in and the Anja built. But I don't think that's him.
1: I don't know. I don't. And a lot of these banks, they have something. It's called branded architecture that goes back to banks, but it extended to things like McDonald's and Pizza Hut, where these businesses come up with an architecture that can just be replicated for all of their locations that they open across the country. And I think these banks, they really wanted to make a statement of stability and history and you can depend on them.
0: Right.
1: Put your money.
0: Right.
1: So they put a lot of money into what those buildings looked like.
0: Now they don't care.
1: Now they don't care. Yeah. Strip malls. Strip mall Jesus. Right. Just churches, you see. Anyway, so I went off on a weird series of tangents there, Scott.
0: That's all right. I went on an adventure this weekend.
1: You did?
0: I did. I went to Black Hammock, the Black Hammock. It's a fish camp. Uh-huh. I'm not sure what happens at fish camps.
1: Almost
0: I guess
1: to
0: they,
1: Titusville, right?
0: I guess they fish. Yeah, so where was I? Oviedo.
1: Oviedo.
0: Right? And it's on Lake Jessup, and there's a bar, gift shop, birds, the parrots and gators, like medium-sized gators and tiny gators. And then you can also book an airboat ride, which is what we did.
1: And spend time with the people who wrangle all those creatures.
0: Yeah, yeah. So it did not disappoint. That was my first time on an airboat, I'm addicted. I totally want my own airboat so I can go back out. But
1: do you wear little headphones?
0: For the noise.
1: Okay.
0: Yeah, for the noise. And then your guide will let you know, okay, you can take them off because we're going to sit here for a little bit and look see what's there. But you're in that airboat and you're close to these ospreys, and then you get to see the tiny baby gators. Now, one mistake that we made is the time of year. It's when it's
1: so
0: really hot, the gators don't come out so much.
1: Oh.
0: So we had to, our guide had to really hunt for them. But we did see little babies, and we did see some other gators.
1: They're cold blooded, so they'll come out to heat up.
0: Yeah,
1: so if it's warm, then they just stay in the water.
0: And they don't have access to sunscreen, so they have, you know, they have to stay.
1: Well,
0: they have to be,
1: look at that leathery skin. They look like some of those people I've seen at Playa Linda.
0: Anyway, it was great. The only, you know, the residual of it is we both, my date and I, got these odd sunburns from our knee to our mid-thigh. And I still feel
1: She'll feel it, like the heat itchy. Radiating?
0: Yes. It's
1: You wear some tight itchy. Pants, though. You should be wearing something a little flowier if you got a burn on your legs.
0: All right. Well, thank you for trying to tell me what I should be wearing.
1: As a friend.
0: As a friend. So let's see. Let's go ahead and take a – oh, but let's go on to the next story before we take a music break. And this next one is about these rabble-rousers, these kids.
1: These youths.
0: On motorized bikes going around in packs.
1: Yeah.
0: And
1: which is just what old people are afraid of.
0: Causing multiple issues because they were there were emergency vehicles that they were holding up and that sort of thing. And then it turns out as the police investigated, some of their bikes weren't even registered, that sort of thing. But this is I haven't heard so much about these packs like this. Kind of like a critical mass of their own, but I don't think it has quite the same goal.
1: Yeah, the goal, it's interesting. So the critical mass was really, you know, it's that monthly bike ride. I think it came out of California, right, back in the day?
0: Maybe.
1: Was meant to disrupt. They were disruptors, and they chose the busiest time of the night to go out and let traffic know that bicycles are traffic too.
0: Yes.
1: And then it spread. And we had one here for a long minute, but then they stopped doing it because you couldn't control what these kids were doing. Yeah. You can't control behavior.
0: And over the history of critical mass, this wasn't always kids. There were sometimes you can find YouTube videos of, you know, adult bicyclists getting in the face of police officers and trying to prove a point.
1: There's something that happens like that group think when you're in a large group of like-minded people out having fun, you know. And when we did critical mass a few times, it's intoxicating stopping traffic. It's so cool.
0: Yeah.
1: Like you feel VIP and you just cruise on through town and there's angry car people honking at you and it's fun. You know, this, I guess, is different because they're all kids and they're stunting and they're using e-bikes and motorized bikes as well, which are just like electric little dirt bikes. And are the issue because those things, I guess, you cannot register. There's there's something happening.
0: Which bikes you can't register?
1: These motorized electric bikes, not the e-bikes, but there's this something that's in between an e-bike and a motorbike. And I haven't really done any research, but that's what I'm hearing.
0: So it's not street legal then.
1: Yeah, they're not street legal.
0: Right.
1: And that's what they're getting arrested for.
0: So it seems like governments are finally taking note of this and towns are looking into how they can better control because you have
1: The time for these kids to do it. I'll be honest, there's a whole thing about youths today having these takeovers, these big parties where they swarm en masse and show up in public areas and do their thing. And so this is an extension of that, of them all getting together, using social media to take over a spot. But now they're taking it all over town. And it's also at a time when e-bikes and these scooters are under scrutiny from the blue hairs who don't like sharing sidewalks with people on e-bikes.
0: Right. Well, and that's actually a point to make is that this incident happened with young people, but I see it all the time in downtown where the people on the motorized bikes are up on the sidewalk.
1: Yep.
0: And I, you know, yes, you can have a bicycle if you're safe on the sidewalk. You know, it is, according to the city code, that's okay. But those are a little dangerous to be.
1: So there's at least two things to unpack there, Scotty, right? Is they're up on the sidewalk. And generally speaking, if the sidewalk is big enough for that, cool. You might not have a problem if it's like a multi-use path or like the thing going through Ivanhoe Village. That could be shared
0: right,
1: with
0: but,
1: people going back and forth.
0: But technically, those bike trails, nothing motorized
1: nothing
0: is,
1: motor
0: supposed
1: is supposed
0: to
1: be
0: on
1: them.
0: Yeah.
1: But when you go downtown, some of those stretches of sidewalk, you can barely fit yourself on. Because,
0: no, for sure. Right? Yeah.
1: So if you have
0: as someone who's almost been clocked by an OPD on a bike.
1: Because there's not enough room.
0: There's not enough room.
1: And an OPD person is trained to be on that bike, so they know how to stop on a dime, you know, and do a stunt and get out of the way and hopefully not hurt you.
0: I hope
1: you,
0: so.
1: If they're paying attention.
0: I hope so.
1: But then, but Joe Schmo, or if they're out on a date, you know, having fun, they hop on these Lime scooters, sorry, Lime A scooter, they don't know how to stop. And that's the biggest issue, is they don't know how to stop, and they're just cruising along, full tilt, thumb down to the wire, you know, going as fast as they can, and then someone walks in front of them. They don't have the wherewithal to stop. They just scream and hope that you'll get out of the way. So there is a disconnect. But this is a little different in the sense that this large group of kids, and they were getting picked off. These cops were like sharks taking bites in the schools of fish,
0: and
1: as
0: we know
1: they
0: this
1: work their way through town.
0: There's video you can that you can see on OrlandoShine.com.
1: And proud video shared by some of the riders of them dodging the cops.
0: Oh.
1: And then the cops use those videos from social media because they're letting that person know, we got you.
0: Yeah.
1: We have your video. We may not have nabbed you, but we have your video and we know where to find you. And we're going to use it in our edited video showing us picking you all off. So it's going to happen again. It was crazy. It's just an interesting confluence, I think.
0: I'm good. I'm glad to see, you know, that OPD is being successful and being able to handle this situation. And but of course, in my mind is, do drivers next, because they're constantly in the way of the emergency vehicles not getting out of the way.
1: Yeah.
0: They are not paying attention to the fact that they're not supposed to enter into a crosswalk when, you know, somebody is using it.
1: I think we should all be retested for our license every 10 years.
0: Oh, for sure. Well, it's actually, you know, I for a while did the work for Rethink Your Commute, and one of the things I learned there was the rules of the road change every 2 years. They're updated. And when's the last time we had to crack open that book?
1: Yeah, I don't know.
0: Yeah.
1: And we're all just kind of flying by the seat of our pants, right?
0: That's life right
1: there. That's how you feel when I'm driving.
0: I just try to keep looking at my phone. all right, we're going to take a music break here, and we're going to come back, and we have three more stories to breeze through. These, woo, again, are the most read stories from our OrlandoShine.com. If you sign up for the newsletter, so I'm trying to
1: which
0: say it
1: should,
0: in such a way. No, you can't say
1: it's, if you wanted
0: call,
1: to.
0: That's a call to action.
1: If you want to do it.
0: That's a $1,000 fine right
1: if
0: there.
1: If you could get into it. What?
0: If you are interested, but then so you in that newsletter get the most read stories, so you could study up before you hear us yak about
1: if
0: them.
1: If you were so inclined.
0: That's a much better way of putting it.
1: Thank you.
0: All right, so enjoy this song, and we'll be back with more of the Rise and Shine show here on WPRK. Well,

0: Welcome back to the Rise and Shine show. You were listening there to Surface's brand new song from them called Contact Lenses. It's on an album called All the Space Between. And I've been playing it on repeat lately.
1: Why?
0: I just enjoy the song. It's okay. A funky little song.
1: It sounds like Jack Johnson to me.
0: And yet it isn't.
1: And yet it isn't. I'm just saying it's that same vibe, like Banana Pancakes. Do you know that song?
0: No, I don't know that song.
1: Oh,
0: terrible. I don't think. Maybe I've heard it and
1: I've played it for you a million times. But you should listen to it and see if it affects you at a different level now that you're into this guy's music.
0: And Surfaces. These are two guys, and they're from. I think I recently told somebody they were from Australia, and okay. They're actually from Texas. But I think I need to look into this, but they did a song with Elton John during the COVID times, and I think they were stuck in Australia, because I'm pretty sure that they recorded it via Zoom.
1: Oh, and, well, maybe they went to Australia because they thought it'd be safer.
0: Maybe.
1: Because they eliminated COVID before everybody.
0: Did they? I don't recall.
1: Didn't they?
0: That.
1: And then they shut it down? They shut down the continent? Wasn't that a big thing?
0: I don't remember. Locked out.
1: Well, that's trauma.
0: Except for the fun parts, like cutting my hair myself and things like that. Winning awards at award show, things like that. Yeah. Fun memories. The Ocoee Music Fest is our next story, and it's our next story because it has been canceled. Sounds like for budget reasons. They are citing the potential of the property tax situation, and it sounds like what they're doing is just being proactive and trying to save money.
1: Yeah, so it's an annual festival, and they apparently lose money on it every year. They spend a lot of money to make this fest happen as a gift to the city.
0: The way to put it, that they're spending money on it, but that is that losing money if you're investing in your community?
1: If it... Some people, maybe I've been polluted by the comments because people are like, this is a music festival. This isn't something they should be spending our tax dollars on, is what a lot of Ocoee people
0: it's like
1: are saying.
0: It's like the people who are like, does this train make money? Well, the train may not make money, but neither does the road you're driving on.
1: Yeah. Right.
0: So
1: love it.
0: You know,
1: we are of the same mind there, but there is a group of people that is now, chomping at the bit. They see this as an example of government misspending their dollars. And so there has been an outspoken section of people, at least in online comments, saying, you know, this is great. If you can't make money off of a music festival, then you shouldn't host it. You know, or if you can't find the sponsors to offset that cost, then don't do it. So it's great that they're not having this festival, is what some people are saying. But then there are also thousands of other people who are saying, we really look forward to this every year. Maybe they should be charging for tickets or something.
0: It's been 30 years, right, that they've been doing it.
1: And
0: I think your article mentioned that
1: more than 30.
0: It's just been the only other time it's been canceled was due to COVID.
1: Yeah, people really looked forward to it. It's a shame. But, you know, again, the city of Ocoee is saying we need to do this because we're looking at a potential loss of $8 million in annual property tax by 2028.
0: Well, and in fairness, you know, I hate to see the arts taking a hit, but in fairness to the city, you're talking about, hopefully this, in my humble opinion, this property tax thing does not go through, because people who are for it, in my opinion, are very short-sighted about the things that are covered. It's like we don't. What's the fascination with getting free things? What blah blah blah. Well, your police are free. Your fire department is free. These are, that's a way to bash the liberals, right? By talking about free things, but we have free things and we need those free things. Uh-huh. And taxes are there for
1: a reason. Yeah.
0: You
1: know? Well. Yeah, so we'll see what happens. I have to say, there's a great play-by-play by Noreen Dworkin, who interviewed the city manager, Craig Shadricks, and it's on Vox Populi, which they really cover that part, that West Orange County, super well. Another independent news outlet. So if you haven't heard of Vox Populi before, I at this moment will endorse them, and they're part of that Central Florida news conglomerate group that I'm itching to get into. So holler at Noreen for a great piece if you want to read her piece. It has a little bit more behind the scenes interview stuff as part of it.
0: Let's go. We're going to do these next two stories backwards because I know that the swan thing is going to take us a little bit. So let's get this out of the way. Camping World has released renderings. Talk about money.
1: This is it. So you missed. Wait. So this is for the.
0: No, this is not the thing that's next door. This is the LED, the additional seating.
1: Yeah.
0: Well, we're placing bleachers apparently, so not necessarily additional seating, but they're going to be individual seats.
1: They'll have 2,000 more seats, I think, will be added. Not a huge allotment if you think about it, but it's because they're connecting the concourses. Is that correct? The wings?
0: No, don't know if people could hear me burping there.
1: I did too at the same time.
0: Wow.
1: Weird.
0: So excuse us if you did happen to hear that. And if you didn't, sorry I mentioned it.
1: Just turn it up. Turn up your basics.
0: Well, it's also – so the stadium is also going to become a little bit more adaptable for the various things that it does, because everything happens there from concerts to soccer games to football.
1: Monster truck rallies.
0: Monster truck, which I always worry about these venues. The one that my mind still can't wrap itself around is that the Kia Center does monster trucks.
1: Oh, yeah.
0: I'm just like –
1: they're apparently doing all the Olympic trial stuff.
0: At Camping World?
1: Yeah, all there.
0: When are they going to have a different name? Because my understanding is Camping World hasn't paid for
1: – a couple of years.
0: Yeah.
1: Yeah, I'm hearing rumors it might be Ford.
0: Oh, well, there you go. The Ford Stadium.
1: Ford Stadium. I guess it'd just be Ford Stadium.
0: The Ford F-150 Stadium.
1: Ford, you're drive it your way, truck dome. Yeah.
0: I like that a little better. Yeah. I mean, I didn't realize Camping World was a thing.
1: I'm guessing they're going to unveil it at the same time that they open it. You know, it looks they're going to have a fancy new mesh around it that's LED, and it'll change colors depending on what is happening inside of it. Yeah, retractable seating in one part of it.
0: Have there ever been studies about when people get the naming rights to these things, does it actually help their business?
1: Yeah.
0: Because they're
1: I think so. Yeah.
0: You've seen studies.
1: Or
0: you're just anecdotally saying, I'm Brendan O'Connor.
1: I think it does happen. I did. It's more of that. But okay. I do feel like maybe I've seen reports, but the report were by the people who receive the money.
0: It's sometimes awkward. Like the renaming of the soccer stadium now, they rebranded themselves this bank that I'd never heard of.
1: Yeah.
0: Before they got the naming rights to the stadium.
1: Inter.
0: And now they've dropped the and they have a dot. So now, and they spent
1: Interco.
0: All the signage has changed. So that it's a lot of money. So, and I'm assuming Inter.co had to pay for that. I would hope.
1: Well, and it's through the sponsorship dollars, right? And so they probably renewed their commitment with the Wilf family and with the league. And through that renewal, they said, and also, you need to change all the signage. Here's what it's changing to.
0: Yeah, I didn't know what Exploria was either, but at least it kind of sounded like a place.
1: Uh-huh. Oh, gosh. We saved one of
0: the Exploria resorts. Stadium. And then the funniest thing about Kia is the stories I've heard of people getting like an Uber and telling them, you know, putting in the wrong thing, and they're heading to a dealership because they put in the wrong Kia.
1: Yeah. Did you hear that at your Mayor City Academy?
0: At my Mayor City Academy.
1: Isn't that, what did you go to?
0: I just did Connect DTO.
1: Oh, yeah.
0: Yeah, through the Downtown Orlando Partnership. Highly recommended if you're interested in learning about downtown.
1: I've done it, and I loved it.
0: You can meet interesting people and learn about all the ins and outs of the downtown.
1: Can I say one more thing about this rendering thing that I think is interesting?
0: Why did it take them so long?
1: Yeah. They've started, demo and construction started in December of last year. Mm-hmm. Right? And now they're releasing the renderings.
0: Yeah.
1: So, like, now they're getting approval for the renderings. And I understand that it's been expedited because they need to have this finished, I think, by the end of 2027 so they can get the Jaguars in there. That seems right. I think it's the end of 2027.
0: Is it? Yeah, I think that's correct because they're having a big renovation at their home.
1: So, in what world could anyone but the city start construction demolition without renderings already being finished and stamped approved by everyone. Like, that is a precedent that I don't think I've seen. And I don't see anyone asking a question of why are we just getting the renderings now when the wrecking ball is already swinging?
0: Yeah, I don't have an answer.
1: Right? And it's because they will say, and I'm sure when I ask them and corner them, I'll be, how come we didn't hear about this before? Why didn't you give the renderings before you started swinging? They'll say, oh, it's because of the timeline. Great. Can someone else say that to you? Can I say that? Oh, well, I have a timeline of, I have to get.
0: No, it's, you know, it's some of the. You know,
1: that's a lawsuit.
0: And you know, it's things are changing. So, you know,
1: yeah. Anyway, that's that. That one's boring. Do you want to talk about swans?
0: Sure, let's talk about swans because there has been some progress in the. These are the swans that are at Lake Eola. It's been an ongoing saga here for a while because it kind of came to light because of. Well, I think there were citizens prior to that were a little concerned by this.
1: There is a
0: the amount of swans, yeah. The fact that when you would walk around the lake, it just smelled like swan poop, and the fact that people interacting with them was problematic. Uh-huh. But then 29 of them, died from – we were told some sort of bird flu. But
1: I want to say over 30.
0: Yeah.
1: Died from, the results of bird flu is what did them in, but they were all kind of like blank slate hurting already. Things like they had parasites or club foot. There's this thing called bumblefoot where that it's like a infection they get in the
0: character in a Dickens book, I believe.
1: That, right? Or a hobbit. It's something they get from walking on hard or abrasive surfaces. They're not meant, like, they have sensitive feet and they're not meant to be walking on asphalt or concrete.
0: Right.
1: And if they get they'll get a bacterial infection and then it kind of makes them get like a club foot. A lot of them get that at Lake Eola just because of course they're going to get it from that water. And what was I saying?
0: I'm not sure, but let's fast forward a little
1: bit. Okay, fast forward.
0: Then there was a whole
1: take the wheel, Scott.
0: There was a whole come to Jesus with the city council where people they voice their concerns.
1: Yes, led by Andrew Marshall, who is the docent, the head, face of the volunteer care program. They're all volunteers that really led the care of the swans at Lake Eola.
0: And this is where Mayor Buddy famously stated he was really surprised that people were for the idea of. The swans not being there, that people felt that the city wasn't being responsible enough or maybe couldn't afford it. I don't know how people were interpreting it, but I think that surprised them because, of course, it's this. The swans have become like this symbol of our city, which is a little. I know there are some old school people. I had an argument with one person who's lived here all his life, and it was like this travesty that the swans were going away, because he's. This is his home, and it's a symbol and all that jazz. But it's also a symbol of a lot of other places, so it's not unique to Orlando.
1: True. Lakeland, just up the street, and they share the same part-time veterinarian, the cat and dog veterinarian that looks after the swans.
0: Right,
1: they share. Yeah, so, but it is. The swan, there's a swan everywhere, whether other cities have it or not. The swan iconography is a part of everything. I helped Soto Main Street do a call for artists for their electric boxes. And I would say, 50 of the 60 submissions had a swan involved somehow. Yeah. It's part of what you think about. It's what people think about when they're thinking of Orlando, which is great.
0: I almost got a swan tattoo instead of my orange because part of the branding for Local Wanderer was also this cool swan that Sean had done. Sean, why am I blanking on his last name? Secret Society Goods.
1: Oh,
0: Sean.
1: Sean.
0: Oh my gosh.
1: Hey, Sean.
0: I'm sorry. I'm blanking on your name. But anyway, then we.
1: Fast forward.
0: Then they start saying, they at least said they were rehoming.
1: Yeah. So there was an issue with. So the volunteers were saying, we're not getting enough. They're not getting enough attention. There's some sort of disconnect. We have too many swans on the lake. you know, in the light of all of these swans dying from COVID, what can we do? And the city said, you know, nothing, don't worry about it. And then they put a pause. They told all the volunteers to stop coming in. They said, no more volunteers. The parks staff will start looking after the swans. And then in that step, Scotty, the staff stopped feeding them. They just were like, well, we're just part of this transition. We'll just stop feeding the swans with food and they could just eat whatever's in the lake. It's just crazy. Anyway, there's too much to get into. We don't really have enough time, but those swans, I wrote a scathing expose, right, where I talked to some water quality experts. I talked, yep, to veterinarian, you know, wildlife behavioralists and avian experts. Like, what does it look like? What are we looking at here? What are these pieces? And what I came up with was, you know, the lake is a stormwater retention pond. Everything washes into it from downtown Orlando, which means there's lots of nutrients and garbage. That water is then treated. It was, up until really us reporting about it, was being treated with something very high in lead, an algaecide high in lead. And swans are feeder filter. Like, they'll eat grit, you know, and things from the ground. Okay. So they're eating that lead, which from necropsies they have. Multiple swans had too much lead. Some had lead poisoning in their bodies already. Some of their innards were stained from, like, a different color because
0: how,
1: of
0: how what, do you know that?
1: Because I have the necropsy results.
0: And you can, and on them you see that there's, uh-huh,
1: they're saying these are the things that are wrong with the swan.
0: That, like, you could use some sort of spray or something to
1: afterwards
0: unstain them.
1: You could,
0: oh, they're dead.
1: Yeah.
0: Necropsy, dead. I got it.
1: Uh-huh. So when a bird dies, like, as a result of the COVID, actually when any bird was dying, they have to send it for a postmortem to see what caused it.
0: Yeah, to make sure it's not.
1: These are a class, yeah, 3 protected species, and so they just need to see what led to that. And in these findings, like, they had parasites. Some of them are blind. They're lame. They paused the program. The city's like, I don't have the wherewithal to add more to this table, so we're just going to see what we can do about it. They inevitably ended or said pause to the program, and they said that's because we're going to be doing some big renovations at Lake Eola, and the swans shouldn't be here for that. Maybe we'll bring them back later. I found a report that a parks person had created that said really that they decided to end the program because it would have cost $300,000 a year. That's without starting project costs and without salaries for people to look after them. It's a lot of money. They don't have that right now. And they're looking in the face, just like a COE, of what happens with these property tax exemptions. And it's just a lot of cover up stuff that doesn't need to be covered up. They could have, I think everyone would have agreed, hey, this is what it costs for swans to be looked after correctly. We think it's too expensive at this moment to continue with the program. And I think everyone would have said, oh, that's some responsible governance that we're hearing. Let's go with that.
0: So we're running out of time,
1: okay,
0: here. So
1: the swans are gone. They've been rehomed. They're gone. I think it's because of me, because I was asking, hey, why are half of the swans here on the lake? When are they being removed? Some of them have broken legs. What's going on? Who looks after what? And then they had an emergency meeting, and now all the swans are gone. And I apologize. It's my fault.
0: If you want all the details, you can go to OrlandoShine.com, or you can follow the social medias. It's The Orlando Shine on all the socials. Brennan, thank you for being here with us. We're going to close out the show today with a song by Brandi Carlile. This is Stay Gentle, and we'll see you here. Yes.
1: Before, if you ever let me back on, Scotty, I'll try not to be so rambly. Sorry, everybody.
0: Well, it's under consideration. We'll see you here next Tuesday at 9 a.m. Thank you for listening.
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1: That was out of sight. 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

afternoon, and welcome to WPRK. I'm Carrie Rotenberger, Program Coordinator for Religious and Spiritual Life here at Rollins College, and I'm so glad you're spending part of your afternoon with me. I'm calling today's community show Common Ground Songs for Hope and Belonging, because that spirit is at the heart of today's playlist. Over the next hour, we'll hear songs that celebrate kindness, resilience, community, and the simple truth that belonging isn't something we earn, it's something we create together in community with others. So wherever you're listening, I hope these songs bring a little light to your day. We'll begin with four timeless classics that have inspired generations. Here are Lean On Me, One Love, Imagine, and What a Wonderful World. Thanks for tuning in and enjoy.

Those songs have become classics because they remind us of what's possible. They invite us to lean on one another, choose unity over division, imagine a better world, and never lose sight of the beauty that still surrounds us. Up next, sometimes hope begins simply by choosing to notice it. And these four more recent songs help us remember that. Here are some of my favorites by Dave Matthews Band, One Republic, Sarah Bareilles, and Jason Mraz.

Life isn't always easy. Some days feel uncertain, but hope is found in the choices we make to speak up, take chances, and wish good things for others. My hope for you is that you'll believe that tomorrow can be even brighter than today. Now let's see what you think of these next four tunes.

Hey, Sing Me to Sleep Again. Thanks for listening today and loving this playlist. I appreciate your feedback. Belonging isn't about agreeing on everything. It's about knowing someone will stand beside you when life gets complicated. And these songs remind us of a simple truth. We're stronger together than we are alone. Up next, some songs make us smile and others remind us of the people we hold close. Here are two timeless favorites that do just that. Sweet Caroline by Neil Diamond and The Very Thought of You by Nat King Cole.

a quick word about Sweet Caroline. My daughter's name is Caroline, and while this isn't her favorite song, it always reminds me of her. Whenever and wherever this song is played, complete strangers connect, become a community, and sing along for a few joyful moments, and it's impossible to feel like you don't belong. And my Caroline has that same beautiful gift. She has an incredible way of bringing lasting connection, compassion, and joy to everyone she meets. And speaking of lasting connections, the very thought of you is especially meaningful. It's the song my husband Brian and I chose for the first dance at our wedding nearly 27 years ago. And it's a beautiful reminder of the transformative power of coming home, wherever home is for you, and knowing that you're truly seen, fully known, and deeply loved. Brian Rotenberger, I know you're listening, and I love you more. As we wrap up today's show, these final two songs capture what I've hoped to share all hour. Gratitude for today and hope for tomorrow. Here's Lovely Day by Bill Withers, followed by Somewhere Only We Know by Keane, a reminder that there's always a place where we belong.

As we close today's show, I hope these songs have reminded you that hope grows, community matters, and we all have the power to help someone feel like they belong. Thanks for spending part of your afternoon with me on WPRK. I'm Carrie Rotenberger, and this has been Common Ground, Songs for Hope and Belonging.

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My name is Kat. I'm thrilled to be here with you all. I work here at our campus library and have a deep love for the radio. I'm excited to share some of my favorite gaming soundtracks and songs with you this afternoon.

Thanks again for listening with me. That was Migration. Up next, we have Into the Unknown by Simon Chilinski. This is from one of my favorite games, Subnautica. The second game for that one has just come out, Subnautica 2. Highly recommend playing it if you're into PC games. I hope you can enjoy this next one with me while we go under the water into the unknown.

That was Friday Night you were listening to on this beautiful Tuesday afternoon. Up next, we have one of my favorite composed musical numbers, Megalovania. And I say musical numbers because this entire soundtrack was made by one guy, Toby Fox. He plays in a game that I deeply enjoy called Undertale. If you haven't played it, I highly recommend. One game of the year. Enjoy this one with me.

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This is Kat filling in for the WPRK Community Show. I'm very thankful for this opportunity that has been given to those of us on campus with a love for music, able to share some of my favorite songs that have been built through a lot of nostalgia and a lot of connection that gaming has brought to me. Up next, we have another great soundtrack. This one's called In Circles by Darren Korb and Ashley Barnett.

Hey there, thanks for listening. That was Don't Be So Serious by Low Roar. Up next, we have one of my favorite video game songs, and due to the title of this next one, my best friend and I sing it at each other all the time when we haven't seen each other. Lovers of the Cyberpunk franchise may have some familiar feelings of longing if they've watched that companion show Edgerunners. Up next, we have I Really Want to Stay at Your House by Rosa Walton and Hallie Coggins.

0: From the Magnavox Odyssey release in 1972 to the Switch 2 and PlayStation 5 now in 2026, gaming continues to bring people together in the name of interactive stories, and I thank you for joining me on the journey of this one today. That last song was Wake Me Up When You Need Me, one of my favorite songs from the Halo 3 game that I just finished with my best friend. Thanks again for going through these songs with me, and I hope you have a wonderful rest of your day, gamers.
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and arrows, we got sweets in hellas. Catch a survival, we don't like the violence. But you know, lacking could just stop me breathing, yo. Everything great, nothing like the gold pavement. Surrounded by blocks full of drugs and poverty. Postcode wars while the land discriminates. Suicide rise, people losing their sanity. House full of

The campaign train rolls through the Pacific coastland. I take a few minutes to record an expression of felicitation to Rollins College on the dedication of its new educational FM radio station. Before I came a college president myself, I was familiar with Rollins College. It was not only the oldest institution of higher learning in Florida. Also, in the decades since its founding in 1885, Rollins College spread its influence beyond the boundaries of its native state. Hamilton Holt, its founder, had the idea of man's self-determination. He had faith that this force in man's spirit made educational institutions strong guardians of liberty and kept democracy on the move toward still higher plateaus. No power in this world can compare with the power of an idea. When the emperor Tiberius heard that a man in Judea was talking of a kingdom, he was alarmed. But he laughed when he heard that this kingdom had no army, no material wealth, no subjects. He was sure that such a kingdom would never survive. But a curious thing happened. It was the Roman Imperium and the Roman legions that crumbled away and disappeared. And it was the idea of the man of Nazareth that prevailed. That idea, almost 2,000 years later, still prevails in the hearts and minds of men and women all over the world. Our America, too, was founded on an idea that all men should have equality of opportunity, an idea rooted in the respect and dignity of individual men and women. This idea must be cherished by us in America who wish to remain free. It is an idea that lies deep in my heart. This new FM station of Rollins College can help to spread and advance the great ideas which keep men and women free. Whether the ideas come from the great music or poetry or other literature of the past or from debates and reflections of today, the people of our country who are listening in will be the richer.

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Well, good evening. It's that time to shine with your girl, Chunky Fine. It is time to rock the mic with your girl, Chunky Fine. I hope you are enjoying this evening, and I want you to ride out with me for the next hour and just ride and play and listen to my song, because you know how I start my day. You know how I started. What?

It's your girl, Chunky Fine, and I hope you are riding out with me on this wonderful Tuesday. Guess what? I'm on the mic from 5 to 6, and you know you do big things with your girl, Chunky Fine. So, you know, I just want you to know I hope you missed me on last week. I was here, and now the Tuesday is all around again. Guys, I love being on this radio station, being able to talk to you and be on this beautiful Rollins campus at WPRK 91.5. Well, today is Tuesday. And guess what? I like to be creative in things, right? Today, Tuesday, I'm thinking about the tongue. The things you can do with the tongue. But it's power in the tongue, right? Power in the tongue. Taking a seductive culinary twist, right? Because music is so creative. And I think how today, I just want to talk about how R&B artists and history and neo-soul and modern hits use flavor profiles, right? They use kitchen metaphors for desserts and thin veils for bedroom intimacy. That's all with food, but it's your girl, Chunky Fine, and that's what I like to do, bring you something unique and different. And you know, as I start my show, I love to start with my song. What? Chunky Fine, let me play it again for you.

That's right. It's your girl, Chunky Fine, rocking the mic with me from 5 to 6. It is a beautiful day outside. I hope you're enjoying this weather and just taking, you know, it's summer. Can you believe August is here next week? Time flies so fast. But guys, I started my show off positive. I didn't play a gospel song for you today, but I just want you to know your words have value and they mean something, right? So when you say something, be specific about what you say and how you say it, because power is in the tongue. And that's today's topic is going to be power in the tongue, but I'm going to put a twist on it. I'm doing power in the tongue for taste in music. Yeah, that's right. You heard me say power in the tongue for taste in music, because so many times, you know, we listen to music and we just listen to the beat and we don't really listen to the words. But, you know, I just want to share with you, you know, I always say power in the tongue when it comes to manifesting your dreams and anything. But today on the Chunky Fine Show, we're going to be talking about R&B artists that use the tongue to get seductive. I'm talking about ultimate crossover, right? Food as a metaphor, a desire. What? From sweet to savory. Why is that in the kitchen? Why is the kitchen the sexiest room in music, right? Let's talk about it. I'm going to play various songs for you today, but you know, as I start, I always have to play my songs. They like me because I'm chunky, right? So I'm going to play that, and after I play that, I'm going to play a little Cameo Candy, because you know, that was a song back in the day that really got us moving and shaking. And after I play that, I'm going to play a little Coffee by Miguel. So I want you to ride out with me in your car from 5 to 6, your girl Chunky Fine in the mix, and you know I do what? I do big things, because what? Big and chunky.

Hadi.

That was Coffee in the Morning by Miguel featuring Wale. You know what? I told you, it's your girl Chunky Fine, and I'm on the mic today from 5 to 6 as you ride with me on this beautiful Tuesday. And like I told you, I like to put a twist on my day, right? Today is Tuesday, so why not taste Tuesday, right? So that's what it is, power in the tongue and taste. And I just want you to know I'm playing songs that talk about food. So it's a little seductive because you don't even think about it. Then you start listening to the words. We're like, am I hungry or do I want to be a little seductive? And guess what? Food is the root to everything, right? That's how you get to that man's soul. If you can feed him and it's good, you can keep him. Hey, ladies or men, if you can cook, that's the first good thing. But guys, you're listening to your girl, Chunky Fine. And you know Chunky Fine puts a smile on your face. Let me hear you say it. Chunky Fine. I see you smiling. That's exactly what it does, right? But today, again, it's Tuesday, and it's Taste Tuesday because power in the tongue. But guess what? Today is National Milk Chocolate Day. Can you believe that? I love me some chocolate. Melt in your mouth, not in your hand. But that's, again, that's the reason why I chose today to play songs that, you know, put you in the mood. And next, I'm going to do a little bit of Ella Mae, Breakfast in Bed, and some Billie Eilish, Lunch. These are songs you probably never even knew that was the title of the songs, but guess what? It is. But again, today is National Milk Chocolate Day. Also, today is National Soccer Day, and I want to give a shout out to my beautiful niece, Kayla, who plays for Illinois University. Let's shout out her. She's an amazing soccer player, D1, and she's my girl. I'm her number one fan. Another thing, guys, you know how I love to enhance my figure, and today is what? $3 personal pan pizzas at what? Pizza Hut. Yes, because that's what I like to do and eat and play. But it's your girl, Chunky Fine. You're listening in on your drive from 5 to 6, enjoying this day. Next, I'm going to play a little What? Ella Mae, Breakfast in Bed. Ride out with me. Breakfast in Bed.

wanted to make sure we were on the same page.

0: You're listening to your girl Chunky Fine on WPRK 91.5. I am so grateful for those listening to me. A shout out to Orlando Road Dog. Let me know he's checking in. And guys, again, it is National Milk Chocolate Day. And I told you, I love me some chocolate, right? Hey, everybody loves a little chocolate. And today, again, is those $3 pizzas, personal pan pizzas at Pizza Hut. I love that, guys. Yes, I love to enhance my figure. And that's what today is, power in the tongue. And today I'm playing music all about taste. You see how I said that? Taste. Yes, putting a little twist on it because songs are not always about desserts. Sometimes they're a little savory, you know, and you just never know. They can get you in the mood. And guess what? A kitchen is the most popular place for intimacy, right? And you'll be shocked because a kitchen is for cooking. Let me school you on some things. But again, you're listening in to your girl Chunky Pine on WPRK 91.5, and I thank you. And I just want you to know we have a jingle contest, right? You have to be creative, create a jingle, you know, be fun, be witty, it must be musical. And guess what? You can submit it to WPRKshows@gmail.com, and the jingles are due by September the 1st. Why not make a jingle about Chunky Fine? You know that's what you do. Well, I hope you are enjoying what I'm listening and playing. And I just want you to know I'm playing different songs that are all about taste and food. And so many times you've listened to these songs and didn't realize they're talking about food, but in a seductive way, putting a little twist on it, right? And that's what I wanted to do. So the next couple of songs I'm going to let you listen to is a little Lil Wayne Lollipop. Y'all remember that song, right? I love Lil Wayne. Well, I don't say I love him, but I like him. And I like some of his songs, especially Lollipop. Well, I'm going to play that, and then I'm going to play another song called Lick Me. You know, I know you're like, she's playing songs to get me excited, but again, it's taste and power in the tongue. So I want you to ride out with me on some Lollipop with Lil Wayne. Lollipop, lick like a lollipop. Yes, that's what we want you to do.
1: I say he's so sweet.

You're listening to your girl Chunky Fine on WPRK 91.5. That was Baylisa for Lick Me. Guys, I told you today is Power in the Tongue Tuesday, but putting a twist on it, taste, right? Power in the taste. Your tongue is the key muscle for taste, right? Taste, smell, and everything, but your tongue for taste. And guess what? We have so many influencers that do foodie cultures and everything, but they don't play songs. And these songs are all about, you know, food. You'll be surprised. Every song I played today was a song that had something to do about food. But guess what? It's sensual, right? It's seductive. It's a culinary twist. Well, again, it's your girl, Chunky Fine. And next, I'm going to play a little Brown Sugar by D'Angelo and then that famous milkshake. But guys, did you know milkshake is literally a restaurant menu? Did you know that? Oh, Khalees was, yeah, breaking down the menu. But I want you to ride out with me and listen to a little D'Angelo Brown Sugar. Brown Sugar. Oh, I'm a lip sync. Yes.

How many of you remember that song? That was a 2000s club anthem, guys, Milkshake by Khalees. Milkshake brings the boys to the yard. I can teach you, but I have to charge. That is some real stuff, right? Well, that was a popular song in the 2000s and the number one club anthem. You are listening to your girl, Chunky Fine, on this drive at home from 5 to 6 in the mix. And let me just share with you that we are having a jingle contest here at WPRK 91.5. We want you to create a jingle, be fun, be witty, and it must be musical. You can submit this to WPRKshows@gmail.com. Jingles are due by September the 1st. We need you to make a jingle about what? Chunky Fine. Yes, we do. That's what we need to do. Make a jingle about Chunky Fine. Again, today's show is Taste Tuesday. How songs are seductive and they can get you in the mood. And again, the kitchen is the favorite place to be seductive with food. Next, I'm going to play a little Peaches and Cream by 112. Then I'm going to play some Anthony Hamilton, Collard Greens. Ride out with me. I thank you for listening. And you are listening to your girl, Chunky Fine. Let's do some Peaches and Cream, 112.

I hope you enjoyed that Peaches and Cream. That take you back, right? 112. That's a jam that I truly enjoy. And I wanted to let you listen to closing out my show with some Anthony Hamilton. And once that ends, guys, it'll be the end of my day. And you know I like to put a positive in your day, right? So power's in the tongue. Remember, you control what you do, what you say. And a tongue is like a two-edged sword. But be careful in how you use it, right? Use it for good. Use it for power, not negative. Again, power is in the tongue, and you control what comes out your mouth. Again, this is Taste Tuesday, and you're riding out with your girl, Chunky Fine. As I close out the show, I want you to listen to this Cornbread, Fish, and Collard Greens, Am I Making You Hungry? By Anthony Hamilton. Have a good evening, and thank you for listening to Chunky Fine.

Thank you for listening to your girl on this wonderful Tuesday, Taste Tuesday, Chunky Fine. I thank you for riding out with me. That's my time from 5 to 6. And let me close out with my theme song. Have a good day. Be blessed, not stressed. And I'll see you next Tuesday.

0: Hello, people. This is the Arbor Labor Union. 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Have a great day.
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fate's a nightclub cubicle, on the broken lock we're holding. If looks a shining silver fish, I'm the bird above it soaring. And I know you're scared of dying, but ain't it worse to live forever? You're putting sun cream on a statue, you've not got the guts to tell her.

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1: Dr. Dre.
3: What is it?

0: 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This is Creative Control Radio, and we're your hosts.
1: I'm Mecca.
0: And I'm Elijah.
2: And I'm Hunter.
3: I'm Alana.
4: I'm Jeff.
0: Hefe in the building. What's going on, y'all? Hey, welcome back to the show.
2: Yeah, been out 2 weeks.
0: I feel like it's been longer. I was just telling
2: Maybe
0: Alana.
2: Maybe 3 weeks. You said like two, but it might have been three.
1: I think it's been three.
0: I think it's been three, too.
2: Wow.
3: Oh.
2: Moment of silence.
0: Womp, womp, womp, womp. How's everybody feeling? Happy Tuesday. It's summertime.
2: Yeah.
0: I love saying that.
2: It's hot. It's getting hotter.
0: Yeah, it is.
3: Yeah.
1: It's still getting hotter?
2: I think so.
0: I think so.
2: Do you guys think it's getting hotter, or do you think it's kind of reached its peak?
0: I think it's getting hotter.
1: Are we peaking right
2: I
1: now?
2: I thought the hottest month was August. Or
3: I think because it's like going into hurricane season, so it's getting more humid.
2: Oh. So it's the combination?
3: Hmm.
1: It's suffocating outside.
3: Mm-hmm.
0: Very stuffy. Very warm. Adds a nice little glisten to your skin. Jeff, how you think about the weather, man?
4: I don't know. I think it might get hotter in August.
1: Oh, wow.
4: Just a hunch.
0: Yeah. What about the hurricanes? Can you speak to that a bit? You're the local weather expert.
4: The tropical... We have like a...
0: It's pretty good.
4: Tropical irregularity in the Atlantic heading over here right now. We have seen the touchdown of... At least two potential, right now they're Pacific storms. What's it called?
2: Tropical storms.
4: Tropical storms.
0: Yeah.
4: And they might develop further into a hurricane if these winds, keep picking up.
0: Hey, our sound guy is not quite on it, but
2: nobody's on it today.
0: I was a meteorologist, Jeffrey there. Appreciate it, man.
2: Should we do it?
0: Do.
2: You know what? The best thing we've seen all week. The best thing.
0: Whoa, we skipped your lunch, man.
2: Oh.
0: Or your breakfast.
2: Lunch was leftovers from yesterday, but.
0: Your brunch?
1: Leftover what?
2: I went to Bosphorus.
0: Crow's feet and pigtails. Yeah. Bosphorus.
2: Some frog legs, too. Yeah.
0: Some good, Turkish Mediterranean food?
2: I think so. I think it's Turkish, I want to say. Yeah.
0: What'd you have?
2: What happened? Oh, gosh.
3: Nothing.
2: So we got the calamari. We got fried zucchini and a few drinks. They have a great happy hour, by the way. I don't know if you guys knew about that. Yeah. Half off all drinks for like the first few hours of the evening, I believe.
0: 5 to 7, 5 to 6.
2: I think it's till 6.
0: And this is Bosphorus right here on Park Ave.
2: Park, yeah.
0: Nice. I like Bosphorus.
2: It's good.
0: We should go there more often.
2: We should. We haven't gone to like a restaurant, like a sit-down restaurant, all of us, I think.
0: Magical Dining's here, so we're going to go ahead and solve that
3: Magical
0: problem.
3: Magical Dining started?
0: It starts in 2 weeks.
3: Oh, shit.
0: 2 weeks, August 16th. Going for 6 weeks after that. We had an idea last week, Alana. And I wonder if do you know if Bosphorus is participating?
2: Ooh, I don't know.
0: That'd be super
2: cool.
0: They
2: might be. Ooh, with the happy hour, too?
0: Yeah. I don't know if they'll combine happy hour with Magical Dining. That'd be crazy, but... I hope so.
3: I hope so.
0: Yeah, Lana, we're all going to go as a group to magically dine somewhere.
2: Yeah. It'll be magical.
0: It will be. And not just because it's on Disney property, but.
2: No.
0: Yeah. So what was the leftovers? You said fried zucchini?
2: Yeah, that and then just the beef shish kebabs.
0: Tell us about the shish kebab.
2: Had a yogurt sauce. Rice, some cabbage. There's onions as well, and carrots.
0: Carrots. What was the texture of the carrots?
2: They're shredded.
0: crunch one for us.
2: But breakfast was just a protein shake. It was banana, peanut butter, and milk and honey.
0: I feel like you'd be selling yourself short with these protein shakes. They're like pretty good ones, but you're just like, oh, it's just a protein shake.
2: I had banana milk recently.
0: Ooh.
2: Like last week. And I made a Tillamook milkshake with chocolate ice cream and banana milk. And it was so good.
0: Yo, you kind of snapped. That sounds crazy.
2: It was so good because the banana milk has like a little bit of cinnamon already in it.
0: Wow.
2: Yeah, no, they were banana just, milk. They did their thing.
0: I was unaware
3: no,
0: that
3: it's
0: we
3: it's
0: had
3: gas.
0: Milk from bananas.
3: It's so good.
2: Yeah, no, I'm going to put that in my arsenal of milks.
0: Okay.
1: Try some lettuce milk next.
2: Arsenal? Heck no. Would you try lettuce milk?
1: I mean, they're milking anything at this point, bro. Yeah. Have some computer milk.
2: We got to do the next milk. That's what we need to do. We got to beat them to it.
1: What kind of phone?
2: Anyways, I think I'm going to pass the mic off.
0: What milks can be derived from? Well, that's a decent segue into the best thing we've seen this week.
2: Yeah.
0: Your banana milk.
2: Yeah, I actually have a few contenders.
0: Let's go.
2: Yeah.
0: Well, please, by all means.
2: Should I just do one?
0: Yeah.
2: I don't know what yours is, but we had like a cocktail night. This Saturday.
0: Just the fellas, you know, a couple little cocktails.
2: Okay. Yeah.
3: Boys night. Yes.
0: Little pillow fights and cupcakes.
2: Yeah, we had pillow fights. There was feathers everywhere. You had to be there.
0: Yes, boy. Yes.
2: We each made a cocktail. It was fun.
0: Right. Who made cocktails? God. You can make cocktails?
2: Me? Well, I mean, who?
1: What'd you make?
0: You said you put some ice and some bourbon.
2: Yeah, we shook it up. We had to shake it up a few times again because it didn't mix well. But, learning process.
0: Nice. What'd you make?
2: I made margarita.
1: Yeah.
2: It was not the best drink, I will say. But I didn't get the ingredients, so.
0: You didn't get the ingredients?
2: I wasn't there for that part of the cocktail night.
0: Oh. Sounds like you were set up to fail there. Jeff, can you elaborate on his setup?
4: He keeps looking back at me angrily, but, I mean, like, we started buying, like, a bunch of, like, drinks and mixers to, like, start doing, like, cocktails because we have, like a mixing kit.
0: Sure.
4: And Hunter wasn't there, like, for, I think, the first one, probably because he was taking a nap.
0: Hey, power to you, brother.
4: Had to have been. But
2: probably a good reason.
0: Well, you were there. Did you make a cocktail as well?
4: Espresso martini.
0: Ooh. Now, how'd that go?
4: Honestly, it was pretty good.
0: Was it?
4: Yeah, towards the end, it kind of got worse. I don't know. But like,
0: I don't really know what that means. Is a cocktail good?
4: It was good, but it gets like more bitter like towards the end. I don't know.
0: Where do you
2: I think that's the nature of the espresso martini, though.
1: I'm just wondering where the recipes came from.
4: Online.
0: That's it. ChatGPT.
4: You have a secret recipe for us?
1: Yeah, I mean, I was more curious because I know somebody who just doesn't look recipes up, and they just
2: they just be
1: winging it every time.
0: I think I know the same person, and it turns out relatively aight for that dude. So, he's doing his thing.
1: No, that's cool though.
0: Yeah,
1: I wish I
0: could have
1: tried. I wish I was invited to anything.
0: Hey, you were invited Saturday. I saw you Saturday. That was love.
4: To be fair, I think we started this at like 12. So
0: like midnight?
2: No, we started like 10. Yeah, it was late.
0: PM.
2: It was 9 or 10. It was late.
1: Okay,
0: y'all got to get y'all story straight if y'all ain't gonna invite us.
2: I mean, it went to late. It was gonna be a cocktail night.
0: That is hilarious.
4: Cocktail night 2 coming soon. We'll be there.
0: Yeah, I don't know if we can invite Mecca to that though. He kind of got a little unfair advantage.
2: Nah, that's all more fun.
4: No, he has to like make like a drink, but like he has to get like a worse version of every ingredient or something.
2: He's handicapped,
4: like that.
2: Yes.
0: Just like usual when we do games.
2: Or you just have to make 2, so you're bound to fail in one of them. Yeah. No.
0: Well, that was cool. Well, you can't use that as the best thing you've seen this week though.
1: Yeah.
0: He just stole yours.
1: No double jeopardy.
4: Okay, so then mine will probably be. I watched this movie. I don't remember. It might have been passed last week, but I can't lie. It's going to roll over.
0: What's up?
4: City of God. That's a really good movie. It's an old movie.
3: Yeah. I love that movie. I love the Brazilian one.
4: Yeah.
0: What's it about?
3: Yeah.
4: It's like kids growing up in like a favela.
0: And the what now?
3: A favela. It's like the ghetto that's what they call the ghetto in Brazil. Oh.
4: The slums, favela? Like Brazil.
3: Yeah.
4: Yeah. It's like kind of like a. I don't even know how to like explain the movie. It's
3: kind of like a kid that like he grows up, he gets in trouble, and then like him growing up from that, and then he like meets a girl, and then like him trying to like find himself and like being in this relationship. It's almost like a coming of age story.
2: Yeah,
3: but it's kind of tough.
4: Yeah, like you also see it from like his perspective, but like also like the drug dealers and like everyone he grew up with.
0: Is there a homosexual element to this movie?
3: No.
0: Okay, wrong movie. Never mind. I thought I saw something like this, but except the main character was like struggling with like being a gangster and being gay. What is so funny? I'm serious. It was a good movie. It had
2: that sounds great.
0: It had the same. He played in the role with in the Equalizer with Denzel. Okay, I'm sorry.
3: It's okay.
0: City of God.
3: It's good.
0: What would you rate that? I know you're pretty.
4: I give it 5. I hear 5.
0: 5 out of 5?
4: Yeah.
0: No way. All right, hold on.
4: I think it was a really good movie.
0: We got it. City of God.
3: It's really good.
4: It cinematography is good?
3: The cinematography
2: is good.
3: And
2: that's a 91 on Rotten Tomatoes.
3: Yeah, so and the color is really nice.
0: Well, I'm
2: 2002,
0: sure.
2: 2002, I think.
0: Obviously, you got the 100, yeah. And that don't much matter to Jeff. Yeah, 2002 was a brick ago.
1: Yeah.
0: I don't even recognize these actors. Wow.
3: No, they're like, hey, they're Brazilian.
4: You. Yeah, apparently, like, the actors were actually, like, from, like, favelas, which, like, helped, like, their acting element. So. Yeah.
2: Dang.
0: Hey, if you both say it's excellent, then I have no doubt that it's pretty good. For sure. Oh, cool. City of God. I'll go. Best thing I've seen this week, I won't steal Mecca's thunder, I'm sure. I believe I know what he's going to say. I watched Chernobyl. This last 2 days. Yeah. A little 5-part miniseries on HBO Max. I finished it today, right before I took my second nap today. And it was pretty good. It was pretty phenomenal. It's a pretty screwed up story overall. What happened? A nuclear reactor, a meltdown. Are we familiar with Chernobyl?
3: Mm-hmm.
0: Okay.
3: It's a historical event.
0: Mm-hmm. Yeah, it is. Modern day Ukraine is where it's at in the late 1980s. Things went horribly wrong at this power plant, and they accidentally exploded a nuclear reactor, a nuclear core, and they did not know up until that point that you could even, like, one could even explode. So, I mean, like, the first episode and a half was just them, like, fathoming, figuring out, like, did it actually explode? They're like, no, that's impossible. Like, it can't explode. But, yeah, indeed it did. It was pretty messed up, man. A lot of people died. You know, since 1991, when they officially, like, closed that case with Chernobyl, the Soviet Union has only reported 31 deaths from that. They have stood by that, and they have said only 31 people have died, while the actual figures range from anywhere between 4,000 people and 93,000 people.
3: That's
0: and
3: a
0: they,
3: lot.
0: They only,
3: That's
0: to
3: a lot.
0: This day, they will say only 31 recorded deaths from the Chernobyl incident. Mm. Get out of here. Just accepting no fault.
2: They
0: no,
2: put the pen
0: no
2: down or something?
0: Yeah, it's like, stop counting. That's exactly what happened. They were like, don't count these deaths. But yeah, it was a pretty cool story. Great acting. It seemed, I was explaining this to Mecca the other day, or maybe yesterday, it seemed like you were genuinely watching people figure out a crisis, not like you were watching a movie, you know what I mean? Like that, if they would have put a camera in the actual like proceedings and how things went, I bet you it would be very similar to that. Nobody seemed like they were acting or it was a movie. It all seemed very tense and tight. I actually had to take a break because it was so, like, there was no comic relief in the show. Fair enough. I also figured out how nuclear
4: reactors work.
0: Yes, and how they create energy and why you might want to use. Because I never really understood, like, if we can do it with water and air and stuff and get power through that, why are we using nuclear resources? But it is a lot more cost efficient and it's a lot quicker, and you can get so much more energy using nuclear resources. But I guess if you explode it.
1: You say you figured out how it works?
0: Yes, I did. And who's going next on the.
1: I'm trying to learn something.
4: It's looking just a giant water boiler.
0: Yes.
4: That's literally what it is.
0: The steam. Yes.
1: Jeff, I did not ask
4: you
1: a
4: single question. Okay, my fault.
0: If you heat up.
4: Go ahead.
0: Heat up the water. Which I think the water is heated through like some nuclear, you know.
2: Water in it?
0: Yes, it's in the tank. And then like the steam is what creates the energy. And they pretty much oversteamed the tank and it blew. That's what happened in Chernobyl.
3: And then wasn't it a thing like with the tanks? If the tanks were to spill, then it would go into like the water supply of like several countries or something?
0: Yeah, if it like, so it turned, it was so hot it exploded. And then like they were trying to cool it down, but they were turning the nuclear waste or whatever into like magma, so it started like burning through the ground. And if they let that happen, yes, it would infect the ground. It would get to the ground and then it would spread, and you can't stop it spreading through the ground. But yeah, it was pretty good show. Everybody should check it out. How do you know how a nuclear, oh, you're studying that or something, right? Similar in school?
4: Similar.
0: Yeah, I was gonna say, how do you know how nuclear reactors work? I rewound that part like twice because he was explaining it to like the jury, and I was like, oh, so that's what happened.
4: They had like three fail safes and all three of them failed, so like,
0: yeah,
4: the odds of that is just mad.
0: They had some pretty bad luck. They also did some things wrong, but yeah, in general it was a pretty just bad screw up. A lot of people died. A lot more than 31 people died. That's a damn shame. They should make them take that off, or that's just disrespectful to the people that died. That's like us recording only like 40 deaths from 9/11 or something. Because like, oh, these are the only lives that were concretely affected. No, man. Anyways, who else has seen something great this week?
1: Best thing I seen this week was The Odyssey, 100%. The greatest director of all time.
0: Oh, I mean, sorry.
1: Okay. I know you don't like good cinema.
0: No, it was a great movie. It was cool.
1: No, it was fire, yeah. And I don't want to spoil it. For.
3: Where did you watch it?
1: I watched it, the AMC IMAX.
3: Oh, nice.
1: It was fantastic. Hmm. And the seats were comfortable. Y'all hate.
0: Which one did you go to? Altamont?
1: They're comfortable enough. Yeah, Altamont.
2: Mm. Wait, you went to Altamont to see it?
1: Absolutely.
2: Did they have, like, the better room or something for that? Was there, like, a better room for that? It was this. It didn't recline?
1: No.
0: And of course it didn't.
1: It was so comfortable, though. It was literally, like, it looked like one of those, like, what do they call those, like, one-person couches that, like, dads have in, like, suburban movies?
2: Oh, like a lazy boy?
1: Like a lazy boy.
3: Yeah.
1: Or, like, a one that you just sink into.
0: You had a lazy boy at the AMC Altamont?
1: That's what it felt like. No, it was, like, it leather. And, like, it was fire.
5: That's what it felt like.
0: Yeah, I don't know. I think you kind of, like, manifested a good feeling chair for yourself.
1: But it was a long movie, and usually, like, I'm, like,
0: yeah, it was
1: adjusting a bunch, like, damn, like, but it was nice.
0: Covered a lot of ground in that movie.
3: What did you like about the movie?
1: It was very immersive. It did a good job at, like, connecting a bunch of different things, and, like, some of the scenes were so, like, powerful, in my opinion, like, the writing and certain things that the characters said. Mm-hmm. Yeah, I just thought it was great, and I thought they did a good job portraying, like, the weight of a lot of things, like, the weight of being, like, in the Trojan horse for days. Or, like, just, like, stuff like that, I think, was interesting.
0: Yeah, the, like, details of, yeah, like, the actual actions and stuff was pretty unique. Pretty cool.
3: Mm-hmm.
4: So you're telling me, like, they didn't, like, smell stuff coming from, like, the Trojan horse?
1: No cap.
4: I don't know.
0: It's nasty people back then.
1: I think everything smelled back
0: yeah.
1: then.
0: Yeah. Dung heaps and whatnot. Yeah, it was some good stuff. Good cinematography.
3: My turn.
0: Big Za.
3: I think my favorite, besides The Odyssey, I think my favorite was I went to a party, Citrus Market. My friend Tiano does Citrus Market. So we went, he invited me and Charlize to go, and then we invited our two friends, and it was fun. There were a few DJs. There was this DJ called DJ Gazy, and oh my god, he had the entire room just dancing like crazy. So it was a good time. The drinks were not good, but sorry, but the music was really good, and it was just like a good vibe. I was able to see a whole bunch of people that I hadn't seen in like a few months. So it was just nice kind of going outside in the summertime.
0: Outside.
3: Good. Outside.
2: What drink did you get?
3: I got this non-alcoholic drink, but it had like...
2: bitters in it or something?
3: Yeah, it had something bitter, but I think they just put like too much ginger and too much mint. Mm. And it just like really overpowered it. I didn't even finish it. Like I drank half and I like put it back on the bar.
2: Dang.
3: Yeah. And then my friends, like Charlize got an actual cocktail, and Summer got a cocktail, and they were, it was just like, it was almost like they poured too heavy where it just made the drink really bad.
0: Mm-hmm.
3: Yeah. So.
2: Bad ratios.
3: Yeah, yeah. And also, like, the bar, and I'm not going to say the location that the party was at, but the bar was also, like, really slow. Mm-hmm. Like, we were at the bar, like, for 10 minutes just waiting for someone to take our order.
0: Mm.
3: So it was also, like.
2: They were busy, though, right?
3: Yeah, they were busy, I guess.
2: How
3: but, like.
2: How many staff were there? How many bartenders do you think you saw?
3: I think it was, like, 4.
2: They fit 5.
3: But it was a good time. It was a good event. Super packed, but it was good.
0: What was your favorite part?
3: The DJ set. Yeah.
0: It's pretty sick. Were you just kind of there? I know you stepped into your video life, so.
3: Oh, yeah, yeah, yeah.
0: You were
3: yeah.
0: just dancing.
3: No, for sure, for
0: Everybody's
3: sure.
0: just like looking at you on the floor. Wow.
3: Wow. Oh, my God. You guys. Oh, this is so funny. You want to know something? So. Me and Annie, like, we got to, like, the front, so, like, we were right next to the DJ, right? And then there was this kid or this guy, like, across from where I was standing, and he just kept making eye contact with me, and I was like, okay, like, whatever. And then at one point, he like looked at me, he waved like this, and I waved back, and he just like tried to like get me to go over, and I literally pointed at him and laughed at him.
0: Oh, that's your punchline.
3: No, but the way he did it, I was just like, if you want to talk to me, like, come over here and talk to me. Like, don't wave at me. Like, that's so corny. I don't know. I didn't like that. Aww. So I just, like, laughed. I was just like, all right. And I went back to dancing. But that was so, oh, my God. When I told Summer that story, she was cracking up. It was so funny.
0: That is a pretty funny story. As a man who's been rejected in the club, though, before, you know, I feel for our brother. Maybe he just needs to find a better approach.
2: Ooh, yeah, he needs to approach.
3: Like, actually.
2: He hit the go-ahead. He got green lights.
0: He said it's like eye contact. He's pointing.
3: It literally.
0: She, she was like,
1: what's he feeling like, bro?
0: No, hey, literally. Man, he was having the time of his life. He thought he was pimp.
1: He thought he was Steph.
0: He had it for a second, bro.
2: Have you practiced that shot?
0: No cap. Oh, that's funny.
3: What do you guys think about people at like parties that will like, they like chant along with the music? They'll be like, yeah, yeah, yeah. Like, do you guys like those people? I don't like those people at all.
0: I guess it depends if it's like adding to the environment or if it's detracting. But it's usually detracting, I guess, to your point.
3: Distracting?
0: Well, detracting from the experience.
3: Oh, detracting.
0: Distracting as well, okay, I guess, okay. Yeah.
3: Yeah.
1: Well, how are they doing it?
2: Is it offbeat?
3: Yeah. First, it was offbeat, and then it was just like so. They were like, I think it was also like there was a lot of college students there, but they would like make a circle, and then like one of them would get in the middle of the circle, and they would like dance and whatever, and then like their homies in the circle would be like, yeah, and then I'm like, bro, you're not going with the beat of the song. And, like, you're kind of annoying me right now. And you're right next to me, bumping into me. Bro, back up. But it's okay, because, like, they're younger or whatever. But
0: tough crowd.
3: I just wanted to know y'all's opinion.
2: I feel like the idea of a dance circle is cool, though, if it's, like,
0: well executed.
2: A good time, yeah. So it's, like, it's hard to say, like, because I don't want people not to try. You know?
3: No, for sure.
0: A. Hey, we're going to go ahead and take a short musical break.
3: Jeff was going to say something.
0: Yeah. Well, go ahead.
4: I forgot. We're good.
3: No. No. Just
0: see?
2: Remember.
3: Hunter.
4: Thank you, Neo.
0: Yeah, we're going to go ahead and take a short musical break. We'll be right back here on WPRK 91.5. This is... This is Uh-Oh by Uh-Oh, featuring Uh-Oh.
3: Uh-Oh.
2: Uh-Oh.
0: Jeff, you actually got time now to say what you're saying.
2: Uh-oh.
0: Come on, Jeff. Go ahead and save us here.
4: Let's see if I can remember it.
0: We are drowning.
2: Dance circle, people dancing.
3: Guys, Mecca starred in a music video.
1: Ooh. I did.
3: Yes.
1: It was lit. It was crazy. I can't wait to see the finish.
2: I'm so interested to see what it looks like.
1: Yeah.
3: Yeah.
0: Was this the one where you like the special agent?
3: Yes.
0: Special agent Piper.
2: Is Sean editing?
3: Yeah.
2: Oh.
3: So right now it's in VFX.
0: Ooh.
3: Mm-hmm.
2: Technical term.
3: Ooh.
0: Ooh.
2: So wait, what's after VFX? Coloring and stuff?
3: Yeah.
2: And then
3: that's it. Well, technically VFX, and then it's like final edit with the VFX included, and then it'll be sent off to color.
2: And then color is the finalizer.
3: Yeah, and then if he wants to add like title card or anything on top of that, like final little touches, then that's editor.
2: Interesting. But
3: it should be done by end of August.
1: Let's go.
2: Mm-hmm.
3: Yeah.
2: How was your time on set? Oh.
3: Well, where's the music at?
0: Well, go ahead. You need to ask your question. How was your time on set?
2: Should we perform some stuff from the upcoming album? Live right now, a cappella.
1: Yo, that's iconic. I just want to say, Freaky Phil. Freaky Phil is gonna win a. He's gonna get a plaque one day.
2: Hey, we gonna get a plaque.
1: This is no matter what happens in the studio, bro, somehow he just finds a way to freakify the beat in a way that's just very pleasant to the ears. And I appreciate that about Freak.
2: I appreciate the appreciate what you can do. Where you come up with these flows on the spot. Words, too.
1: Hey, it's always a good time.
2: One of my best thing was almost him freestyling, like, our last session. He went over, like, 4 minutes straight, and, like, a lot of it was, like, the song. Like, it was usable.
3: Oh, my God.
2: I was just really impressed, I lost my mind, and it's recorded.
1: He lost his mind on...
2: On recording, on tape.
1: And now it's part of the song.
0: All right, we'll be right back here. 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
2: 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The musical selections you're about to hear were first tape recorded and fed into a transmitter where they were beamed to Relay 2 spacecraft. As you listen to the musical selections, note the clarity and excellent stereophonic separation between the left and right channels, even after traversing 12,000 miles through space.
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